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While we're out there hitting, we're in here playing the hits. Hey, no tigers on the stream. Sorry about that. But there's plenty of classic country to be had right here on Big Country Gold.

While they're out there hitting, we're in here playing the hits. Hey, no tigers on the stream. Sorry about that. But there's plenty of classic country to be had right here on Big Country Gold.

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1: Hello everyone, this is your Action News reporter with all the news that is news across the nation on the scene at the supermarket. There seems to have been some disturbance here. Pardon me, sir, did you see what happened?
2: Yeah, I did. I was standing over there by the tomatoes, and here he come, running through the pole beans, through the fruits and vegetables, naked as a jaybird. And I hollered over to Ethel. I said, "Don't look, Ethel!" And it's too late. She'd already been incensed.
3: Here he comes.

0: we're here at the gas station. Pardon me, sir, did you see what happened?
1: Yeah, Dave. I was just in here getting my tires checked, and he just appeared out of the traffic. Just come streaking around the grease right there. Didn't have nothing on but a smile. I looked in there, and Ethel was getting her cold drink. I hollered, "Don't look, Ethel!" And it's too late. She'd already been mooned. Flashed her right there in front of the shop or so.
2: He ain't rude.
1: Boogity, boogity.
2: He ain't rude.

0: basketball playoff. 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
1: Yeah, deep. Hey, Tom, I was just going down there to get Ethel a snow cone. Here he come, right out of the cheap seats. Dribbling. Right down the middle of the court. Didn't have on nothing but his PX. Made a hook shot and got out through the concession stand. I hollered up at Ethel. I said, "Don't look, Ethel!" And it was too late. She'd already got a free shot. Grandstand. Right there in front of the home team.
2: What is it calling the street?
1: Here it comes again. Who's that with it? Ethel.
0: Is that you, Ethel?
2: He's just as proud as he can be.
0: What do you think you're doing?
2: Give us
0: you get your cones on!
2: Well, yes, they're calling the street.

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0: went higher, and it burns, burns, burns, the ring of fire, the ring of fire. 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
1: USA Radio News, I'm Anthony Lucero. A key global shipping route is nearly at a standstill, and the Iran war is continuing to disrupt energy markets.
2: Vessel traffic through the Strait of Hormuz has fallen to just 7 ships a day, well below the pre-war average of about 125. Reuters reports the disruption is complicating global oil and gas supplies. The United States has also redirected dozens of commercial vessels as it enforces its blockade. Ron Warner, USA Radio News.
1: Anthropic says they blocked 5 attempts to misuse the Claude AI for work that could potentially support biological weapon development. The company says users sought help with gain-of-function research and other sensitive biological

0: technological projects. Some were linked to restricted nations. Anthropic says all identified misuse was blocked. Vice President J.D. Vance was interrupted by a protester waving a Mexican flag during the Republican convention speech in Dallas.
1: We just had a protester interrupting us and waving the Mexican flag. Well, my friend, if you love Mexico so much, get your ass over there. I'll buy you the plane ticket.
0: The crowd responded with cheers. Nearly 1 million illegal aliens have been deported since January 2025. As we are remembering the heroes of 9/11 and reflecting on how our lives changed that day, there is one part of the story you may have missed.
2: Air traffic controllers cleared 4,500 planes in the air in the U.S. and Canada as the FAA shut down airspace following the attacks. But according to the Washington Post, on September 12th, the FAA allowed a medical transport plane from Florida to fly to San Diego to pick up rare rattlesnake anti-venom from the zoo for a snake handler who was bitten by an extremely venomous island taipan, considered the most venomous snake on Earth. It was a fly or die situation, and this was one of a handful of planes allowed in the sky the day after 9/11. I'm Bree Tennis.
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0: Doctors in Houston have found some cancer patients may safely skip grueling chemotherapy following an operation.
4: According to a study released this week from MD Anderson Cancer Center, patients with localized appendix cancer saw no survival boost from post-surgery chemo. Researchers say the findings could spare future patients from harsh, unnecessary drug treatments. John Summers, USA Radio News.
0: An 11-year-old girl has been arrested in connection with the fatal shooting of her 15-year-old brother in Edmond, Oklahoma. Police responded Wednesday night to a home and found the boy dead. The investigation remains ongoing, and authorities have not yet released any additional information about what led to that shooting. Edmond is an Oklahoma City suburb just north of the city. 3 days after Hurricane Lowell struck Hawaii, communities are beginning a long recovery. Powerful surf and storm surge damaged homes, businesses, and harbors. Spotty power have residents relying on community efforts for food, gas, and other essentials.
5: It was scary because it came through the night. I survived Eva, Iniki, and also this Lowell. And at night, it's a different feeling. The mana, you can't see what the mana can do.
0: Repairs could take months. AAA reports a national average price for a gallon of gasoline is $4.29. The highest average is in Mono County, California, $6.98, while the lowest is in Washington County, Indiana, $3.43. California's average diesel price is $8 a gallon. For USA Radio News, I'm Anthony Lucero.
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8: For Sheboygan, Indian River, and the Straits of Mackinac, overnight partly cloudy, low 56. Partly sunny Saturday, maybe a shower, high 78. Partly sunny Sunday, a chance of showers, high 68. That's your forecast. I'm Tim O'Brien.
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1: USA Radio News. I'm Anthony Lucero. Saudi Arabia has shut down its east-west oil pipeline after multiple attacks, calling the move a precautionary measure. The pipeline has become increasingly important since the Strait of Hormuz was disrupted, providing an alternate route for Saudi crude exports to the Red Sea. The Iran conflict is also hitting Americans at the gas pump as global oil prices remain above $100 a barrel.
2: Brent crude briefly topped $109 this week before falling back. Reuters reports oil is still on track for a weekly gain of more than 9%. U.S. diesel prices have reached a record above $6 a gallon, adding to concerns about transportation and consumer costs.
3: Right after the election, oil prices are going to be tumbling downward. They're going to be tumbling down, and we'll get them down, I think, for gasoline. We'll get them below $2 a gallon.
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1: While speaking at his presidential library in Dallas, former President George W. Bush says Americans risk forgetting the lessons of 9/11 by turning inward and ignoring events overseas.
4: The attitude is we've got too many problems at home, therefore who cares what happens overseas, which really means to me they just don't pay attention to the lesson of 9/11.
1: Bush says what happens overseas can affect U.S. national security at home. Consumer sentiment fell slightly for the second straight month.
5: The University of Michigan's early reading for September slipped as gas prices and trade tensions increased. The survey noted declines across most age and income groups over concerns about the economy. Year-ahead inflation expectations rose to 4.6%, which is up more than 0.5% from August. Overall, consumer sentiment is now 16% below February before the start of the Iran conflict. I'm Matt Mattinson.
1: Wall Street closed higher.
6: At the closing bell, the Dow Jones Industrial Average gained 509 points. The S&P 500 rose 65 points. The NASDAQ climbed 251 points. I'm Levon Putney.
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7: This is the Money Minute. I'm Alan Johnson. 1 minute, your money, and here's what mattered this week. The national debt is now above $40 trillion, and Washington tried to push long-term interest rates down by increasing treasury bond buybacks. And you know what? It worked for about a day. Then rates moved right back up at the Federal Reserve. There's another number worth watching. The money supply M2 is growing at about 5.4% from a year ago, and that's the fastest pace in roughly 4 years. And the metals noticed. And gold has been trading above $4,600 an ounce, while silver's been pushing nearly 70. Now, none of that tells us what's happening next week. But put it together. $40 trillion in debt, high borrowing cost, a growing money supply, and precious metals moving higher. Those are the numbers I'll be watching. I'm Alan Johnson, and that's the Money Minute, presented by Heritage Gold Partners at 833-577-4653.
1: Andrew and Tristan Tate will remain jailed in Miami while they fight extradition to Britain. A federal judge denied their request for release, citing flight risk concerns. The brothers face British allegations of rape and sex trafficking, which they both deny. Police in Jackson, Mississippi have arrested 51-year-old Jarkay Radcliffe in the death of 29-year-old Tasia Fortune, whose body was found

0: hanging from a tree last month. Her death was ruled a homicide and more arrests are expected. With summer winding down, there's significantly fewer lifeguards on duty along the New Jersey shore.
1: Beach Patrol Captain Paul Boardman in Ocean City urges swimmers not to go into the water unless lifeguards are on duty.
2: These shoulder seasons, you know, for us, a lot of our guards, they're primarily college students, high school students, so they're back in school.
1: Data shows there's been 46 deaths just off the Jersey shore between 2016 and last year. John Summers, USA Radio News.
0: With summer temperatures still sky high, science says all that heat makes you more than just a little hot.
3: According to the National Institute of Health, heat is scientifically proven to make you cranky, reckless, and mean. It comes down to body temperature control and a stress hormone called cortisol. Drexel University research says that heat robs you of logical thinking and patience. Law enforcement says the heat increases car crashes and violent crimes, and there's no fast fix. Drink water and seek AC, but you're probably already doing that. I'm Bree Tennis.
0: And I'm Anthony Lucero, USA Radio News.
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6: 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For Sheboygan, Indian River, and the Straits of Mackinac, overnight partly cloudy, low 56. Partly sunny Saturday, maybe a shower, high 78. Partly sunny Sunday, a chance of showers, high 68. That's your forecast. I'm Tim O'Brien.
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1: USA Radio News. I'm Anthony Lucero. Iran's Revolutionary Guard claims it destroyed a U.S. sailed drone unmanned vessel in the Strait of Hormuz, but the U.S. says all sailed drones are accounted for and fully operational. The claim comes amid heightened tensions between Iranian forces and the U.S. Navy and reported attacks on commercial ships in the waterway. Iran captured an older U.S. underwater drone earlier this week. President Trump is proposing money for every American adult if Republicans retain control of Congress in November.
2: If the Republicans win, you win with us and you get $5,000. It will be called the Trump dividend.
1: Trump says the payments would come from tariff revenue. That plan would cost more than $1.2 trillion and would require congressional approval. Americans are getting another reminder that inflation has not gone away and interest rates could be next.
3: The Labor Department says consumer prices rose 0.4% in August, with prices up 3.4% from a year ago. Gasoline prices jumped nearly 4% during the month. The numbers are increasing expectations that the Federal Reserve could raise interest rates next week. Ron Warner, USA Radio News.
1: Secretary of State Marco Rubio says he has no plans to run for the White House again.
4: He said in an interview with Columbia news station RCN and translated by NBC News, "I'm not a candidate for anything right now, and I'm 100% focused on my job." That's in line with what a source familiar with the matter told NBC, saying Rubio's not launching a bid to run for office in 2020.

0: 2028. That person said Rubio could consider it in 2032 or 2036. John Summers, USA Radio News.
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2: At the closing bell, the Dow Jones Industrial Average gained 509 points. The S&P 500 rose 65 points. The NASDAQ climbed 251 points. I'm Levon Putney.
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1: North Carolina Senate candidate Roy Cooper recently declined to sign a pledge rejecting socialism, saying Democrats need to remain united to regain control of the government. Cooper also made these comments on an undercover video.
5: I think we need to have all kinds of hopes to be a part of our party, particularly now when we're in such difficult straits.
1: Cooper says Democrats need a broad political spectrum, including members who disagree on ideology. The Cato Institute says the Democratic Socialists of America and the MAGA movement both share a dangerous flaw. They support expanding government power to reshape the economy. The libertarian think tank argues both movements challenge traditional limits on government, despite major differences on their political goals. The El Nino is expected to bring a very active fall and winter weather to the Southland, and now something else is brewing.
6: The National Oceanic and Atmospheric Administration is now monitoring a large, slow-moving ocean surge that is headed to Southern California. It's called a Kelvin wave, and it's moving up the coast from Mexico. Researchers say it's an increase in water height, but it's not a surfable wave. It's expected to increase the sea level by 6 to 12 inches by late September or early October, and it could last for months. I'm Bree Tennis.
1: Checking oil prices. West Texas Intermediate, the domestic crude price is at $100 a barrel, while Brent crude, the foreign market benchmark, is at $105. 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
9: Weather. For Sheboygan, Indian River, and the Straits of Mackinac, overnight partly cloudy, low 56. Partly sunny Saturday, maybe a shower, high 78. Partly sunny Sunday, a chance of showers, high 68. That's your forecast. I'm Tim O'Brien.
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1: USA Radio News, I'm Anthony Lucero. A key global shipping route is nearly at a standstill, and the Iran war is continuing to disrupt energy markets.
2: Vessel traffic through the Strait of Hormuz has fallen to just 7 ships a day, well below the pre-war average of about 125. Reuters reports the disruption is complicating global oil and gas supplies. The United States has also redirected dozens of commercial vessels as it enforces its blockade. Ron Warner, USA Radio News.
1: Anthropic says they blocked 5 attempts to misuse the Claude AI for work that could potentially support biological weapon development. The company says users sought help with gain-of-function research and other sensitive biological projects. Some were linked to restricted nations. Anthropic says all identified misuse was blocked. Vice President J.D. Vance was interrupted by a protester waving a Mexican flag during the Republican convention speech in Dallas.
3: We just had a protester interrupting us and waving the Mexican flag. Well, my friend, if you love Mexico so much, get your ass over there. I'll buy you the plane ticket.
1: The crowd responded with cheers. Nearly 1 million illegal aliens have been deported since January 2025. As we are remembering the heroes of 9/11 and reflecting on how our lives changed that day, there is one part of the story you may have missed.
4: Air traffic controllers cleared 4,500 planes in the air in the U.S. and Canada as the FAA shut down airspace following the attacks. But according to the Washington Post, on September 12th, the FAA allowed a medical transport plane from Florida to fly to San Diego to pick up rare rattlesnake anti-venom from the zoo for a snake handler who was bitten by an extreme

0: extremely venomous island taipan, considered the most venomous snake on Earth. It was a fly or die situation, and this was one of a handful of planes allowed in the sky the day after 9/11. I'm Bree Tennis.
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1: Doctors in Houston have found some cancer patients may safely skip grueling chemotherapy following an operation.
3: According to a study released this week from MD Anderson Cancer Center, patients with localized appendix cancer saw no survival boost from post-surgery chemo. Researchers say the findings could spare future patients from harsh, unnecessary drug treatments. John Summers, USA Radio News.
1: An 11-year-old girl has been arrested in connection with the fatal shooting of her 15-year-old brother in Edmond, Oklahoma. Police responded Wednesday night to a home and found the boy dead. The investigation remains ongoing, and authorities have not yet released any additional information about what led to that shooting. Edmond is an Oklahoma City suburb just north of the city. 3 days after Hurricane Lowell struck Hawaii, communities are beginning a long recovery. Powerful surf and storm surge damaged homes, businesses, and harbors. Spotty power have residents relying on community efforts for food, gas, and other essentials.
4: It was scary because it came through the night. I survived Eva, Iniki, and also this Lowell. And at night, it's a different feeling. The mana, you can't see what the mana can do.
1: Repairs could take months. AAA reports the national average price for a gallon of gasoline is $4.29. The highest average is in Mono County, California, $6.98, while the lowest is in Washington County, Indiana, $3.43. California's average diesel price is $8 a gallon. 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
7: For Sheboygan, Indian River, and the Straits of Mackinac, overnight partly cloudy, low 56. Partly sunny Saturday, maybe a shower, high 78. Partly sunny Sunday, a chance of showers, high 68. That's your forecast. I'm Tim O'Brien.
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I've lost count of the hours, and I've lost track of the days. In fact, I've lost just about everything since you went away. Everything that is, except the memories you left me. And that's one thing that no one can mar. I don't know who you're with. I don't even know where you've gone. My only hope is that someday you might hear this song, and you'll know that I wrote it especially for you. And I love you wherever you are.

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And I haven't been able to put out one little flicker, not even with all of these tears. My friends think I'm crazy, and maybe I am. But I'll carry this torch just as long as I can. For someday, you might just decide to come home. And I want you to know,

Hello. You don't know who this is, but the reason I'm calling you is because I was going through my man's pockets this morning, and I just happened to find your name and number. So, woman to woman, I don't think it's wrong to call you. Now, I don't know how you're gonna take this. You might even hang up the phone. But you see, it really doesn't make any difference. And it's only fair that I let you know that that man that you've been seeing, he's mine.

0: 70 years and counting. 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Sheboygan.
1: USA Radio News. I'm Anthony Lucero. Saudi Arabia has shut down its east-west oil pipeline after multiple attacks, calling the move a precautionary measure. The pipeline has become increasingly important since the Strait of Hormuz was disrupted, providing an alternate route for Saudi crude exports.

0: exports to the Red Sea. The Iran conflict is also hitting Americans at the gas pump as global oil prices remain above $100 a barrel.
1: Brent crude briefly topped $109 this week before falling back. Reuters reports oil is still on track for a weekly gain of more than 9%. U.S. diesel prices have reached a record above $6 a gallon, adding to concerns about transportation and consumer costs.
2: Right after the election, oil prices are going to be tumbling downward. They're going to be tumbling down, and we'll get them down, I think, for gasoline. We'll get him below $2 a gallon.
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0: While speaking at his presidential library in Dallas, former President George W. Bush says Americans risk forgetting the lessons of 9/11 by turning inward and ignoring events overseas.
3: The attitude is we've got too many problems at home, therefore who cares what happens overseas, which really means to me they just don't pay attention to the lesson of 9/11.
0: Bush says what happens overseas can affect U.S. national security at home. Consumer sentiment fell slightly for the second straight month.
4: The University of Michigan's early reading for September slipped as gas prices and trade tensions increased. The survey noted declines across most age and income groups over concerns about the economy. Year-ahead inflation expectations rose to 4.6%, which is up more than a half percent from August. Overall, consumer sentiment is now 16% below February before the start of the Iran conflict. I'm at Matt and Sen.
0: Wall Street closed higher.
5: At the closing bell, the Dow Jones Industrial Average gained 509 points. The S&P 500 rose 65 points. The NASDAQ climbed 251 points. I'm Levon Putney.
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0: Andrew and Tristan Tate will remain jailed in Miami while they fight extradition to Britain. A federal judge denied their request for release, citing flight risk concerns. The brothers face British allegations of rape and sex trafficking, which they both deny. Police in Jackson, Mississippi have arrested 51-year-old Jarque Ratcliffe in the death of 29-year-old Tasia Fortune, whose body was found hanging from a tree last month. Her death was ruled a homicide and more arrests are expected. With summer winding down, there's significantly fewer lifeguards on duty along the New Jersey shore.
8: Beach Patrol Captain Paul Boardman in Ocean City urges swimmers not to go into the water unless lifeguards are on duty.
9: These shoulder seasons, you know, for us, a lot of our guards, they're primarily college students, high school students, so they're back in school.
8: Data shows there's been 46 deaths just off the Jersey shore between 2016 and last year. John Summers, USA Radio News.
0: With summer temperatures still sky high, science says all that heat makes you more than just a little hot.
10: According to the National Institute of Health, heat is scientifically proven to make you cranky, reckless, and mean. It comes down to body temperature control and a stress hormone called cortisol. Drexel University research says that heat robs you of logical thinking and patience. Law enforcement says the heat increases car crashes and violent crimes, and there's no fast fix. Drink water and seek AC, but you're probably already doing that. I'm Bree Tennis.
0: And I'm Anthony Lucero, USA Radio News.
11: 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I just want to warn you, traffic is tough out there.
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15: For Sheboygan, Indian River, and the Straits of Mackinac, overnight partly cloudy, low 56. Partly sunny Saturday, maybe a shower, high 78. Partly sunny Sunday, a chance of showers, high 68. That's your forecast. I'm Tim O'Brien.
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on a warm summer's evening, on a train bound for nowhere, I met up with a gambler. We were both too tired to sleep, so we took turns of staring out the window at the darkness till boredom overtook us, and he began to speak.

the crack of the bat, the roar of the crowd. 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
1: USA Radio News, I'm Anthony Lucero. Iran's Revolutionary Guard claims it destroyed a U.S. sail drone unmanned vessel in the Strait of Hormuz, but the U.S. says all sail drones are accounted for and fully operational. The claim comes amid heightened tensions between Iranian forces and the U.S. Navy and reported attacks on commercial ships in the waterway. Iran captured an older U.S. underwater drone earlier this week. President Trump is proposing money for every American adult if Republicans retain control of Congress in November.
2: If the Republicans win, you win with us and you get $5,000. It will be called the Trump dividend.
1: Trump says the payments would come from tariff revenue. That plan would cost more than $1.2 trillion and would require congressional approval. Americans are getting another reminder that inflation has not gone away and interest rates could be next.
3: The Labor Department says consumer prices rose 0.4% in August, with prices up 3.4% from a year ago. Gasoline prices jumped nearly 4% during the month. The numbers are increasing expectations that the Federal Reserve could raise interest rates next week. Ron Warner, USA Radio News.
1: Secretary of State Marco Rubio says he has no plans to run for the White House again.
4: He said in an interview with Columbia News station RCN and translated by NBC News, "I'm not a candidate for anything right now, and I'm 100% focused on my job." That's in line with what a source familiar with the matter told NBC, saying Rubio's not launching a bid to run for office in 2028. That person said Rubio could consider it in 2032 or 2036. John Summers, USA Radio News.
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5: At the closing bell, the Dow Jones Industrial Average gained 509 points. The S&P 500 rose 65 points. The NASDAQ climbed 251 points. I'm Levon Putney.
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1: North Carolina Senate candidate Roy Cooper recently declined to sign a pledge rejecting socialism, saying Democrats need to remain united to regain control of the government. Cooper also made these comments on an undercover video.
2: I think we need to have all kinds of hopes to be a part of our party, particularly now when we're in such difficult straits.
1: Cooper says Democrats need a broad political spectrum, including members who disagree on ideology. The Cato Institute says the Democratic Socialists of America and the MAGA movement both share a dangerous flaw. They support expanding government power to reshape the economy. The libertarian think tank argues both movements challenge traditional limits on government, despite major differences on their political goals. The El Nino is expected to bring a very active fall and winter weather to the Southland, and now something else is brewing.
3: The National Oceanic and Atmospheric Administration is now monitoring a large, slow-moving ocean surge that is headed to Southern California. It's called a Kelvin wave, and it's moving up the coast from Mexico. Researchers say it's an increase in water height, but it's not a surfable wave. It's expected to increase the sea level by 6 to 12 inches by late September or early October, and it could last for months. I'm Bree Tennis.
1: Checking oil prices, West Texas Intermediate, the domestic crude price is at $100 a barrel, while Brent crude, the foreign market benchmark, is at $105. 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
6: For Sheboygan, Indian River, and the Straits of Mackinac, overnight partly cloudy, low 56. Partly sunny Saturday, maybe a shower, high 78. Partly sunny Sunday, a chance of showers, high 68. That's your forecast. I'm Tim O'Brien.
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1: Coffee black, cigarette, start this day like all the rest. 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

0: On Classic Country, Big Country Gold, our overnight jukebox has all the country legends. Like this one.
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This is the Cottonmouth, a negatory on the cost of this machine there, Red Rider. 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It's cheaper that way.

Serving Sheboygan and the Straits area for 70 years. This is WCBY. 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
1: USA Radio News, I'm Jim Rinaldi. House Speaker Mike Johnson says this year's midterm election is the most important ever held.
2: While speaking at the Republican National Committee midterm convention in Dallas Thursday, Johnson told the crowd it's up to them to preserve the country they love.
3: The alternative is to turn the reins over right now to the radical Marxists who are planning to dramatically grow government, raise your taxes, drive costs through the roof, and rob you of your freedom.
2: Johnson warned against the far-left ideology he says is taking over the Democratic Party. He insisted the upcoming election is a battle between the mainstream and the extreme. John Summers, USA Radio News.
1: President Trump is making the midterm elections a referendum on his agenda as Republicans try to hold congressional control.
4: At the Republican midterm convention in Dallas, Trump urged voters to treat the election as a choice over the direction of the country. He also proposed a $5,000 payment to Americans if Republicans retain control of Congress. Democrats are criticizing the proposal, while some Republicans have questioned its cost. The election comes as voters are facing higher energy prices and persistent inflation. Ron Warner, USA Radio News.
1: Andrew and Tristan Tate will remain jailed in Miami while they fight extradition to Britain. A federal judge denied their request for release, citing flight risk concerns and finding they failed to show special circumstances warranting release. The brothers face British allegations of rape and sex trafficking, which they deny. Nashville International Airport is moving forward with a plan to be renamed after Dolly Parton. The Metropolitan Nashville Airport Authority Board of Commissioners voted unanimously to move forward with the proposal. A final name has not been chosen. From America's News Network, USA Radio News.
5: This is the Money Minute. I'm Alan Johnson. 1 minute, your money, and here's what mattered this week. The national debt is now above $40 trillion, and Washington tried to push long-term interest rates down by increasing Treasury bond buybacks. And you know what? It worked for about a day. Then rates moved right back up at the Federal Reserve. There's another number worth watching. The money supply, M2, is growing at about 5.4% from a year ago, and that's the fastest pace in roughly 4 years. And the metals noticed. And gold has been trading above $4,600 an ounce, while silver's been pushing nearly 70. Now, none of that tells us what's happening next.

0: week. But put it together, $40 trillion in debt, high borrowing cost, a growing money supply, and precious metals moving higher. Those are the numbers I'll be watching. I'm Alan Johnson, and that's the Money Minute, presented by Heritage Gold Partners at 833-577-4653.
1: The Consumer Price Index, a key measure of inflation, rose 0.4% in August over July. The index measures the cost of a wide assortment of goods and services. Numbers out from the Bureau of Labor Statistics show the annual increase is at 3.4%. Not counting food and energy prices, the increase was 0.3% for the month, slightly higher than analysts' expectations. The report is the last major inflation indicator released before the Federal Reserve policy meeting next week, where it will vote on interest rates. With summer winding down, there's significantly fewer lifeguards on duty along the New Jersey shore.
2: Beach Patrol Captain Paul Boardman in Ocean City urges swimmers not to go into the water unless lifeguards are on duty.
3: These shoulder seasons, you know, for us, a lot of our guards, they're primarily college students, high school students, so they're back in school.
2: Data shows there's been 46 deaths just off the Jersey shore between 2016 and last year, with 41% of them happening in September. John Summers, USA Radio News.
1: Practical Magic 2 is brewing up a good start at the box office. The sequel starring Sandra Bullock and Nicole Kidman made $4.7 million from Thursday previews. It's expected to make between $30 and $40 million in its debut weekend. The film is projected to end Spider-Man Brand New Day's six-week run in the top spot at the domestic box office. I'm Jim Rinaldi, USA Radio News.
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6: For Sheboygan, Indian River, and the Straits of Mackinac, today partly sunny, maybe a shower and a high of 78. Southwest winds around 15, gust of 30. A chance of showers tonight, low 50. Partly sunny Sunday, a chance of showers and high of 68. Afternoon showers Monday, high 68. Looking into Tuesday, a chance of showers and thunderstorms, high 74. That's your forecast. I'm Tim O'Brien. Have a great Saturday from Big Country Gold.
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8: 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Yes, my name is Mike Avery. I've been doing this for a long time, and I still absolutely love it. I appreciate the chance to be with you every weekend for 3 hours, talking about the great outdoors, the history and tradition of the great outdoors here in the great state of Michigan, and occasionally beyond. We talk about hunting. We talk about fishing. We talk about shooting. We talk about trapping. We talk about wildlife issues. We talk about conservation issues. We even talk about some wild game cooking. And we wrap up each week's show with wild game chef extraordinaire Dixie Dave Miner. And the plan is to do the same thing for this show. So it is getting to be, what, mid-September-ish? What does that mean? Well, it means that hopefully the temperatures cool a little bit, even though the forecast for this weekend looks a little bit warm for the youth hunt and everything else. We have had some rain, some really, really nice rain, in fact. My fear is it's just a little too late for our food plots. Yes, the food plots responded immediately. We got some growth. It was spotty. The

deer are mowing on it. But Mother Nature just once again did not cooperate with our food plots. So we'll see what happens. Hunting seasons now are in full swing here in our great state of Michigan. The early goose season is... there are still a lot of geese. We're going to talk more about that in a minute. The early goose season, the teal season, bear season is open now in Michigan. My favorite thing in the outdoor world, bear hunting. But I'm watching the Michigan bear hunters from the sidelines because the Michigan DNR once again made a mistake in their draw. I know it wasn't intentional. I'm not blaming them. Yes, I am. I'm not. Yes. Yes, I am blaming them. I'm blaming the Michigan DNR because I didn't get my bear tag. So I'm watching the bear hunters from afar. I wish you bear hunters nothing but luck. Also this weekend, the big Michigan youth hunt, the Liberty Hunt. That's for youth hunters, disabled hunters, and there are some also some special early antlerless seasons that I can't keep track of anymore. And small game season starts just around the corner. So let's go back to bear hunting and let's go back to deer hunting. I want to see your pictures. I love to share your pictures. I will post them on my social media outlets, especially my Facebook page. And you know what I'm going to ask you. If you've heard this show before, you know what I'm going to ask you. Can you please take just an extra second and put the animal's tongue back in its mouth before you take the pictures? It's not a big ask. It doesn't take any time, and I realize this is not usually at the top of your list as everything is going on, but it should be near the top of your list, because when we pose for and post pictures of us sitting over animals with a big smile and that animal's tongue is hanging out of the side of its mouth, it makes us look foolish. It makes us look like we are, forgive me for saying this, in some ways bloodthirsty killers, and it makes it look like a cartoon. Put the animal's tongue back in its mouth. I've seen hundreds of beautiful, well-composed, well-framed, colorful, beautiful smiles on the hunter's face, and you look at the animal and the tongue is hanging out, and it ruins the entire picture. And again, it makes us look foolish. It makes us look like we don't have the respect for that animal that we do, but we should show that respect. Now, if you send me a picture to share, I will share it, even though if the tongue is hanging out. Because what I can do is electronically erase that tongue. But it would be a lot better for me and better for you as the owner of that picture if you could just do that. Please, please take the time. Speaking of the youth hunt, I'm a big fan of the youth hunt. I think the youth hunt is a positive experience for everybody involved, unless you choose to make it a negative experience. What do I mean by that? I mean, if you decide that you want to gripe about and bitch about and complain about youth hunters shooting your deer or shooting your big buck, you have the right to do that. But don't make those comments again on my Facebook page or anything else, because I will hide it, if not delete it. And if you are offensive enough, just ban you, because I don't want to deal with your mentality. I don't want to deal with your mindset. But Avery, I've been watching that buck all summer. That was my buck. He's been eating in my food plots. He comes to my property every day. He's on my hit list. I have named him. October 1st, he was going to be mine. And now this kid came out of nowhere. Avery, they didn't earn this animal. They haven't put their time in. They're not really hardcore hunters. Well, you know what? It wasn't your animal to begin with. You don't own that deer. I don't care if it lives on your property. You don't own that deer until you put your tag on it. Until then, it is owned by the people of Michigan, the state of Michigan, and the hunters of Michigan, all hunters of Michigan. And if that kid came along and shot your big buck, celebrate it. Congratulate that kid. Well, again, they didn't earn it. Who says they have to earn it? Did you earn your first animal? Well, they're not going to be, they're, you know, they haven't set through all the opening days, November 15th, when it was cold and miserable and you didn't see any deer. Okay. Don't we want our young hunters to have a positive experience early in their hunting career so they will enjoy it more and come back more and hunt more?
And even if they do not become lifelong hunters, because this is a

0: Another complaint I get, even if they do not become lifelong hunters, they will at least have had the experience of hunting. They know what it's like. They think of themselves as a hunter with a hunting experience in their background. And when they are asked to vote on hunting-related issues in the future, they will address it. They will vote from the perspective of a hunter. And that's what we want. The other complaint, the final complaint I get is, well, too often during the youth hunt, it's not the youth that pulls the trigger, it's the dad. It's the adult that pulls the trigger. I may be naive, but I don't think that happens as much as I hear. And if it does, and I'm wrong, I am heartbroken and I am disappointed. But if that does happen, the adult who did that is a dirtbag. They are not a good mentor. They're not a good role model. And they are an outright violator. If somebody is so vile that they will use the youth hunt to kill an animal with a kid sitting there in the blind with them, there's nothing we can do about that. How can we enforce that? But again, I just don't think it happens that much. I hope not. Continuing on the theme of our impression we make on the non-hunting public, a guy named Jeff Adams sent me an email with some pictures, with a picture the other day of several geese that had been dumped either in a ditch or the side of a field. I couldn't tell. You know, I'm encouraging all of the early goose season hunters to shoot as many geese as you can, because we are overrun with geese in this state. And I always joke about the geese in the pond behind the house. We've got too many of them. But you can't hunt there, unfortunately. But I don't want to see geese shot and then just dumped. That is unethical, it is immoral, and it's illegal as well. So please don't do something like that. If you're not gonna eat those geese, or if you're not gonna give them away to somebody who will put them to use, don't shoot them. Don't shoot them, and please don't dump them out in public where people can see them and again make us as hunters look bad. Because I am convinced that the vast majority of hunters, especially hunters here in Michigan, are good, conscientious, law-abiding, moral people. Good people. We are the good people. So don't give the antis, or even the non-hunting public, don't give them any ammunition, no pun intended, to make us look bad, because we're not. We are good people. What else is going on? I'm trying to get the Angler Quest out of the water. I've got all the gear off from her except for the fishing rods. I need to pull the boat, have it power washed to get the boat back to Mr. Angler Quest, Brad Dupuis. To do that, I used my truck trolley. 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Wednesday Night Live at the King's Dish for September 23rd is sold out. We cannot take any more people there at the venue, but you can watch us live on my social media outlets that night. Coming up on this week's show, after the break, Dave Thomas of Bow Hunter Planet helps us get ready for the bow season that is now just around the corner. Then Andy Weiss of Truck Trolley, speaking of Truck Trolley. In our second hour, Captain Jason Graham of Send It Charters on Linwood Beach Marina talks about the process of putting the boat away for the season. He talks about fall fishing. He talks about fall, although he's not a waterfowl hunter. He stays in tune with those guys. And he's got a cool new rig for ice fishing season. I can't believe I even said ice fishing. I'm so sorry. And then Evan Farinosi from the DNR talks about the forestry project. We'll talk more about that. Evan has the details. I don't know those yet. And in our third hour, Richard P. Smith talks about bear season, deer season, and more, and we'll wrap it all up with Wild Game Chef Extraordinaire Dixie Dave Miner. My name is Mike Avery. This show is called Outdoor Magazine. My website, MikeAveryOutdoors.com, and my email address is Mike@MikeAveryOutdoors.com.
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0: And Jays would like to thank you for letting us be part of your outdoor tradition for the last half century plus 5 years. We'll be celebrating our 55th year in business on September 18th, 19th, and 20th. 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

0: 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And you can hear us north of the bridge in Newberry, WNBY, 1450 AM. 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Rich Krizan does a great job. Oh, before I forget, Rich is at the Woods and Water Show this weekend in Imlay City. He's doing seminars on food plots. We are recording another Killer Food Plots podcast when we get done in the studio today, so a couple of things to keep an ear out there. But I realize your food plots are in, and they're either doing well or they're not. Ours are not. Mother Nature did not help us. So we've got to try to do some last-minute things to make them work. And Rich is going to help us do that. Check out the website, killerfoodplots.com. That is killerfoodplots.com. The bow season, Michigan's bow season, is just around the corner. I love to bow hunt. I have bow hunted with a recurve, which I found to be the most beautiful, basic, just intense hunting experience I think ever. I have bow hunted with a compound, and these days I find myself bow hunting with a crossbow. I consider all of those activities bow hunting. Different ways of addressing the sport, different ways of enjoying the sport, but they are all bow hunting because, in my opinion, it's a close-up game, and you're shooting an arrow, and it's a one-shot deal with a broadhead. Dave Thomas is the man behind Bowhunter Planet, their website, bowhunterplanet.com. If you go to that website, Dave is describing Bowhunter Planet as the ultimate bow hunting resource, and I can't disagree with that, and he's with us now on the Outdoor Magazine phone line. Dave, welcome back. How are you?
1: Great, Mike. Thanks for having me.
0: You sound good, buddy. Last couple of weeks, I've been trying to get in touch with you. You've been a little under the weather.
1: Man, I finally can. I still have a little bit of a cough.
0: I see that.
1: It's been crazy. Well, yeah, it's been a rough couple weeks.
0: Well, get it out of your system now before the season starts.
1: Well, I hear you. We got some water. I'm so excited coming up. We'll be there, and very excited to be back on that show.
0: I was down there a couple of years ago, and you guys had a beautiful, I'm going to call it a broadcast booth. It was a podcast booth set up right there at the entrance. Everybody walked by, could see you guys in business. Are you doing that extent, something to that extent this year?
1: Not this year. We try to do that every few years, but this year we'll just have like a, I don't know, I call it a garage sale booth type thing. So we'll have our trailer, and we'll be selling a bunch of stuff at discount. That's just extra products we have laying around, basically. But I mean, it'll be more of a meet and greet and that type of stuff. But we do like to do that. That podcasting is fun, but it is a long day. Oh. Podcasting, as you know, you've done the business, so it's hard to talk that long. So we've been going back and forth on how to make it more condensed to maybe just Saturday, just a couple hours, and the rest would be maybe just replays, right, or something like that.
0: What do you mean when you say the ultimate bow hunting resource?
1: Well, it's important for bow hunting and archery to be kind of versed across the platforms. So we try to look at bow hunting as an ultimate resource to provide content for people with crossbow, traditional, and compound. Not as much traditional. Unfortunately, we're just not as good at it, but we do try, and we do try to at least bring the resource to people that we can. But with crossbow specifically and compound, we really push hard to try to get people the resources necessary to learn. We created a whole learning segment on Bow Hunter Planet YouTube page on how to, like, what is a bow, how it works, explaining all the detail, how to do the basic things like how to get your draw length, the weights you should be using, what is a sight, what is a release, how does a release aid work. So that type of stuff we've been really, really adamant to try to help the archer or person in archery.
0: And how is that being received? Or I guess the bigger question is, are there a lot of people out there these days who want to get into bow hunting? They just don't know how.
1: Yeah, I mean, for sure. I think, you know, you and I have talked before about the Bear Archery discount code, and they did re-roll that this year as well. So companies are making it easier by working through Bow Hunter Planet to get people into the sport by making it cheaper. And I know people think that the prices keep going up, but that's not really true. A good example is the Bear Vast RTH package, ready to hunt package, ready to roll. It's $399, but if you use the BHP15 code, you get 15% off of that. So as you can see, that's just over $300 to get out field tomorrow and get trying it. And it comes with everything you need to roll, so makes it easy. And then, you know,

0: Faradine, who owns Rage, Nocturnal, Carbon Express, they just gave us a code to give the consumers. It's just Bowhunter Planet. It's 20% off. So you get anything you need on their website, you get 20%. I mean, the companies could not make it easier for the Bowhunter Planet community to try to get out and learn hunting and get the best products possible.
1: Well, it's in everybody's best interest. It's in the company's interest. It's in you folks at Bowhunter Planet. It's in my interest as a guy who loves the outdoors to get as many people involved in hunting and, in your case, bow hunting as possible.
0: Absolutely. Yeah. And it's just been nice to, that these companies are receiving us in that sense to allow us to help the consumer to get a chance to get outdoors, you know. And again, a lot of people start off with something low cost to see if they like it. And that's completely fair. And if they do like it, they generally upgrade. They go to a local pro shop and pick up a nicer bow or, you know, want to get a better crossbow, whatever it is. You know, it's just there are options, I guess, is my point. And it's a help to build it up, right?
1: And I would suspect that the bows in the packages you're talking about or any mid-tier bow is as good as the top-tier bows were just a few years ago.
0: I would say yes in most cases. So if you had like something like, for instance, the Hoyt Enduro. The Hoyt Enduro is an absolutely amazing bow, and it really comes off the VT31 that came out a few years before, which was their top dog. So yes, in those cases, yes. In the lower end sector, I would say maybe, because it just depends on what technology was moved specifically to things like the Vast. But a lot of times, like the Legit from Bear Archery, it's still under $500. The Legit is a bow that was made from scratch. So, it, you know, some of those technologies were probably moved, but not as many because, like, their cam is the Legit cam specific. So it just depends on where we're talking. But when you talk about Hoyt or Matthews, those top brands like that, you are going to get, in their lower end, you are going to get high technology. And I would say Prime as well, some of those high-end brands.
1: Well, I think that's some of the best advice I've ever gotten from you, though, is look at, if you're looking to save a few bucks but you still want a good quality bow, drop down a couple of levels, a couple of tiers from the newest, hottest, most expensive thing. Look at their mid-tier, because that mid-tier was their top tier a couple of years ago. And, man, that's worked out really well for a lot of people, Dave.
0: Huge savings, yeah. Huge savings, and you're still getting very high quality. I mean, let's be honest. How much technology changes can you have over the years, right? So you're still getting – these bows are absolutely incredible. And I'm talking sub 1,000, so it's actually pretty good for $700 to $999, like right in there.
1: Well, and
0: there's really great bows.
1: Yeah, and how much technology do you need to shoot a Michigan whitetail at 20 yards? You know, they did it with the old Dart Nest. They did the Dart Nest 50 years ago. You know.
0: Yeah, absolutely. I would agree 100%. I can use any bow and go out and hunt and get a deer. So that's why I always tell people, just find what feels good to you and what you want to spend. You know, it's like any sport. People who golf will buy a $3,000 golf club every year, right? So it just depends on how serious you are about it and, you know, what you want to do with your hobby.
1: Well, exactly. But you don't need the top of the line to get started or to enjoy a sport. You brought up something earlier about draw weight. I'm very interested in this because I feel like there's a significant percentage of Michigan compound hunters who are trying to shoot too high of a draw weight, more than they need.
0: I would agree, yeah. And I think a lot of that's from all the stuff they see on, you know, 90-pound bows, 80-pound bows. The truth of the matter is you need to be able to control your draw cycle throughout the whole thing. So, like, if I'm drawing on a deer, I need to be able to stop mid-cycle and be able to control that bow if that deer looks at me. So you have to have the full control, not to mention the weather. Obviously, if it's cold, you have thicker gear on. So, yes, you don't need as much as you think. And the proof of that is Ted Nugent. Ted Nugent would show time after time after time after time him shooting deer at 48 pounds with a Martin bow on his show a couple years back, whatever it was. He did it over and over and over. So he would pass through. And you know, he used a fixed blade broadhead. He would pass through every time. So yes, we know that deer can be taken with the lower poundage up to that. You know, there's obviously a limit, but I'm just saying, like, do not need to be overdoing yourself. And a lot of that might come from the Western hunter. The Western hunter is shooting very far distances, so they generally do need to shoot higher poundage. But in Michigan, we do not need that.
1: When I see somebody draw a bow and they

0: reach for the sky, I know right away that, okay, number one, they're overbowed. They don't need it, and they've been watching too many videos.
1: Absolutely, and that's called the sky draw, and it's very dangerous.
0: Sky draw.
1: You do not want to do a sky draw.
0: You also said fixed blade. Let's talk about this. In all the extensive testing you have done at Bowhunter Planet, bowhunterplanet.com, what are your thoughts on fixed blade versus a mechanical for Michigan deer hunting?
1: I like the fixed blade a little bit better, but that is in a range. So my point being, you know, if you're going past 50 yards, a fixed blade is very difficult to make sure the tune is perfect on it, that it's not going to go left, right, up, or down too much at a distance. At 20 yards, you know, Montech is one of the most popular broadheads for a reason at 20 yards, you know, because, literally it's gonna crush a deer at that distance. I mean, it is just, but when you start to get further out, that's where these mechanicals became super popular because the flight of them being so tight to the, like a field tip, they're all tight into the arrow. They can go the full distance. Now, if you are shooting at a deer at 20 yards broadside, maybe even quartering away and stuff, but like, let's just say broadside with a mechanical, generally not an issue at all, especially, I mean, we've seen time and time again, tons of deer getting taken with Rage broadheads and, you know, the Mega Meats from G5. Like, these guys have created great broadheads, especially if you have a nice clean shot. It's when you get into, like, weird things, like a deer 6 yards underneath you and you have a huge angle and you're going through the brisket or you're going through the top, that's where a fixed blade really shines because it will go through, you know, depending on your poundage, of course. Compared to a mechanical, could hit a bone and deflect incorrectly or not even go in as far because it gets stuck up in the bones.
0: We're talking with Dave Thomas of Bowhunter Planet, bowhunterplanet.com. 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When we come back, I'm going to follow up on a comment Dave made about 50 yards. Should we even be shooting at 50 yards? And for the record, for what it's worth, he mentioned the G5. I love G5s. 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And then we'll come back and wrap up the hour with Andy Weiss of Truck Trolley. He's got a really cool promotion going on right now. Hey, Dave Thomas is saving you money on bow equipment. I'm saving you money on a truck trolley.
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0: 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Dave, before the break, you said something about if you're hunting out, if you're shooting out at 50 yards, then an expandable or a mechanical might not be a bad choice. My question is, 50 yards, I mean, can the average Michigan bow hunter make a shot at 50 yards, in your opinion?
1: I think it's kind of a question. It comes back to personal standards. I would just suggest to people, number one, you should be practicing on like a Glendale, like a 3D deer, you know, if you want to try something like that. But if you could do a 6-inch, if you could keep your broadheads inside a 6-inch circle at 50 yards from a hunting position, then I would say it's definitely doable. Also, you got to keep in mind things like, you know, is the deer alert? Is it quartering hard? Is it moving? Is there a gust of wind? Are you shooting through a tight lane? So, I mean, you got to be relaxed. It's kind of broadside shot. But yes, it can be done, and it can be done ethically as long as those you really factor in your hunting abilities and what you actually can do with your bow.
0: Sure, sure. And I hear a lot of people, now that I'm hunting, I think, exclusively bow hunting with a crossbow these days, people talking about making ridiculously, and that's my word, long shots with a crossbow. I say just because you can hit a target at 100 yards doesn't mean you should be trying to hit a deer at 100 yards. I mean, yes, a crossbow allows you to be more accurate, easier, but they're not a gun.
1: That's correct. Yeah, a crossbow at 50 yards should not be an issue whatsoever because they do have a lot of force behind them. However, most of the companies would agree that they don't recommend anything over the 100 yards, and they don't even usually promote 100 yards. Even though the bows can do it, they do have a lot of power behind some of those, you know, heavier ones. But yeah, I mean, that's again in the user. I don't know if there's any rules or regulations around distance, but I don't recommend it. Like, I would never do anything over 60, if I'm being honest. That's kind of my limit to where I feel comfortable. And we have to remember, you know, ethics is the very big part of what the bow hunting heritage is all about. So the goal is to take a deer ethically, meaning it's a quick kill. It's not going to be suffering. You're not going to hit it in the hip, and it's going to have to live with that, or in the, you know, you're going to miss. So the goals are always the same. Just because you get buck fever or get super sight does not give you the, you know, should not give you the right to make an unethical shot. So the goal is you have to set yourself, be ready, calm down, and take an ethical shot within a range that you are comfortable with.
0: Very well put, Dave. Very well put. I want to stay on the crossbow theme here for a minute. As much as I have shot crossbows, as comfortable as I am with crossbows, I still, in the back of my mind, whenever I put a crossbow to my shoulder, I'm thinking there is a device in front of me that has an awful lot of kinetic energy stored, and it does make me a little nervous, even today.
1: I would agree. Yeah, I'm not a huge crossbow shooter. I usually stick with my compound. However, I've used plenty of crossbows. I've also, you know, being in the testing world of the archery industry, I've seen a lot of them explode. I've been a part of the explosions. I've been a part of, and it's very scary because they are a lot of combustion instantly. One of the things I do like, though, tremendously is the 10-point stuff, because 10-point in their Wicked Ridge lines, they have a, so basically after you cock the crossbow and you're off and you're done, they have a system where it can be uncocked, which can, you know, take that pressure off as you're walking in or out pretty easily and quietly. They also have a braking system, so while you're cocking it, you can stop, and it just stops mid wherever it's at. It doesn't matter. And it's all quiet, and then it can reverse as well. So that makes it a little bit more safe feeling to me when I'm traveling with the crossbow. Because let's be honest, a lot of times you would cock your crossbow before you start to go out. And so now you're walking through the woods with this crossbow cocked. Who knows what branches are hitting, or thorns are hitting that string, or, you know, the limbs. So I always recommend people using something like a 10-point where you're going to go ahead and have it ready to go, but not cocked. And as you get out, you cock it. I mean, that's your, you know, prerogative. You can do it however you want, but safety wise, I definitely recommend not cocking until you're ready to roll.
0: And I

0: Actually, when Darton quit making crossbows and I was looking for a new bow, I went with a 10-point for that reason. The decocking, the ability to stop, you know, halfway when you're drawing the bow up. They're not a Michigan-based company, but they're a family-based Ohio company, so that's almost as good.
1: Yeah, for sure. And then their systems are second to none. I mean, their cocking systems are built into the bow, which makes it very nice. You don't have to worry about trying to reach or find something separate. You know, there are a lot of lower cost options, of course. There are good bows, nothing wrong with them. It's just that you have to take that device on and off, and that kind of, you know, makes noise. It, you know, obviously just, it doesn't help.
0: Yeah. Well, Dave, I would encourage people to go to your website and follow you guys all over social media, bowhunterplanet.com, bowhunterplanet.com. You are, in my mind, you guys were the leaders in the archery world getting away from outdoor television. I mean, everybody at the time was doing outdoor TV. We found out that was not the way to go. It was a waste of money. The audiences are going down. But your online stuff that you guys pioneered is doing great, and I give you guys credit for that.
1: Thanks, Mike. We've both turned into OGs. You with the radio and us with the internet.
0: 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We'll take a break. When we come back, Andy Weiss of Truck Trolley. Got a big promotion going on right now. I say if you have a truck, you need a truck trolley. And if you're listening to this show, you probably have a truck. And then coming up in hour number two, Jason Graham of Lynnwood Beach Marina and Evan Farinosi of the DNR here on Outdoor Magazine. 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

0: 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Speaking of good deals, and whenever I get a chance to save you, my listeners, my friends, money, I jump on it. Andy Weiss, a friend of mine, the guy behind Truck Trolley, got a hold of me the other day and he said, hey, let's do something a little special for the fall. I said, Andy, I'm all over it. But rather than have me tell you about it, Andy's with us now on the Outdoor Magazine phone line. Andy, welcome back. How are you?
1: Morning, Mike. How are you?
0: I'm doing great. Hey, I look forward to seeing you at Wednesday Night Live at the King's Dish coming up on the 23rd, a new venue for us, and we've already sold out. So I think it's going to be a great event, and thank you for being part of it.
1: Yeah, thanks for inviting me. I'm excited to be there.
0: I am excited about the product that you have come up with. Explain it. I mean, listen, I think everybody now knows what a truck trolley is, but I want to hear your explanation of it, Andy.
1: Well, I mean, the biggest thing is you want to get the gear out of the back of your pickup truck without climbing up in the bed of the pickup truck. So we developed a simple solution that's easily removable, easy to install, lightweight, and just handles your everyday truck gear, the gear you're hauling around in your truck every day from hunting, fishing, camping, groceries, sports equipment, all that stuff. So we built it for us because we wanted it, and now we're sharing it with everybody we possibly can.
0: And you're right. I put groceries back there. I put hunting and fishing gear back there. I put golf clubs back there. I put wood back there. I have put all kinds of stuff back there. What about, though, if I want to, say, haul a truck bed full of gravel or sand, should I leave the trolley in or can I take it out?
1: Well, you can test it if you want, but it's built to be taken out really quickly for those types of things. When you need the full utility of your truck bed, just take it out in less than 2 minutes. Go get your gravel, your sand, your mulch, and then get your work done for the week or weekend, and then pop that thing back in for your everyday stuff.
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1: 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You, Mike, you've been a great supporter of us. And we did something like this last year, but I thought maybe we want to try to catch people before they get in the woods and help them out when they're heading out to the woods this fall. 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

0: That's right.
1: So
0: all I got to do.
1: How, say if somebody's listening in Iron Mountain, I mean, how would they get one? Do you ship it up to them or what, Andy?
0: Well, I might be driving up there. Who knows? But yeah, we'll ship them up. If they want to do a local pickup, then I'll install it for them. But yeah, we can ship it up to, we can ship it anywhere in the U.S. other than Alaska and Hawaii. So.
1: And I also like your new product you've come out with. You call it a spacer, a divider? What is that?
0: It's a divider, yep. So it breaks up the trolley so you can control your gear from sliding if that's a problem that you're experiencing. It also can work as a base for other attachment points for a cooler, an oversized cooler, oversized tote, Milwaukee pack out. And then if some guys use it or gals use it to give a flatter base for the trolley, so they'll line them up in a row and give a flat surface to the trolley instead of that little cavity that's in the center to capture things.
1: If folks want to see this in action, they can go to the website trucktrolley.com. That's trucktrolley.com. 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I've got that posted. People can get in touch with me. I'll give them that number again, 989-262-9595. Or email info@trucktrolley.com, info@trucktrolley.com. Andy, keep up the good work. I think you've got a great product. It's a Michigan-based family-owned company, and we will see you on the 23rd at Wednesday Night Live.
0: Thanks, Mike.
1: 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I think it's a good partnership because we're in the same state. We're in the same mindset. We think alike. We want to promote the outdoors. We want to enjoy the outdoors. And working with a Michigan-based family-owned company is as good as it gets. We'll take a break for the top of the hour. When we come back in our second hour, Captain Jason Graham of Send It Charters, Linwood Beach Marina, and Evan Farinosi of the DNR, plus this week's Ask Avery segment.
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3: USA Radio News, I'm Jim Rinaldi. Anthropic says Iran and Russia misused Claude for weapons research. Daniel Martindale explains.
4: Officials say the AI model has been used to develop potential military applications, including kamikaze drone swarms, missile navigation systems, and biological weapons. Anthropic's threat intelligence team says China and Yemen have also been flagged for misusing its models within the past year. None of the cases involved Anthropic's most advanced models, Fable and Mythos. Anthropic says as the capabilities of its models increase, it's working to prevent its technology from being used for harmful purposes. I'm Daniel Martindale.
3: Homeland Security Secretary Mark Wayne Mullen claims Minnesota Democratic Congresswoman Ilhan Omar married her brother and says she could be deported. Mullen revealed to conservative podcaster Benny Johnson that there is an ongoing federal investigation into Omar as part of an alleged fraudulent immigration scheme. Mullen claimed Omar married her brother to try to bring him to the United States. The Somali-born Omar has denied the allegations. A new study shows eating at a certain time of day may help those with diabetes and obesity. The University of Illinois Chicago research shows eating between noon and 8 p.m. improves blood sugar control in adults with type 1 diabetes. In addition, researchers also found no increase in the risk of high or low blood sugar levels among those in the study. Iran's producing ballistic missiles again, according to a Wall Street Journal report.
5: U.S. and Middle East officials told the journal Iran assembled new missiles using existing components in more limited quantities than before the war in multiple underground sites. The Islamic Republic's also working on new underground assembly sites to avoid more American attacks. John Summers, USA Radio News.
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2: The 2026 hurricane season has officially broken the modern record for the longest stretch without a hurricane, stretching past September 11th with empty maps. Meteorologists credit a super El Nino and massive plume of Saharan dust for choking out potential storm development, but they do warn to be ready for whatever the last half of the season brings. Parents may face an emotional transition known as empty nest syndrome.
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4: 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It is a normal phase and emotion when your child leaves home for the first time.
3: 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Anthony Lucero, USA Radio News.
2: Judge Judy is retiring after more than 30 years on television. The longtime TV personality, whose real name is Judy Scheinlin, says her series Judy Justice will air its final episode in October. The 83-year-old told People she has plenty of other interests and no longer wants to spend time in hair and makeup. As children leave home for college or new adventures, I'm Jim Rinaldi, USA Radio News.
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6: Big Country Gold. For Sheboygan, Indian River, and the Straits of Mackinac. Today, partly sunny, maybe a shower and a high of 78. Southwest winds around 15, gust of 30. A chance of showers tonight, low 50. Partly sunny Sunday, a chance of showers and high of 68. Afternoon showers Monday, high 68. Looking into Tuesday, a chance of showers and thunderstorms, high 74. That's your forecast. I'm Tim O'Brien. Have a great Saturday from Big Country Gold.
7: Time now for Michigan's number one outdoor radio show, Mike Avery's Outdoor Magazine. 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
8: Indeed, this is the big guy, Mike Avery. 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But who has a statewide, syndicated, three-hour outdoor radio show? 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If for some reason you can't hear the show on your local radio station, if it doesn't carry all 3 hours of the show, or if you live in some part of our state not covered by the broadcast signal, Detroit, and there's a reason I'm not on in Detroit, because I won't pay for airtime, Detroit, That's okay.

0: 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It's on my Facebook page. It's on all of the usual podcast platforms. It's even on YouTube. I do like podcasting, though. I mean, I joke around about podcasting because everybody has a podcast. I do podcasts each month for Offshore Tackle, Angler Quest Boats, and Killer Food Plots. And when we're done here in the studio recording this week's radio show, we will record this month's Killer Food Plots podcast with Rich Krizan. So keep an ear out for that as well. I want to turn our attention now to a guy I think the world of. I consider him to be a friend. He's a very generous guy. His name is Jason Graham of Send It Charters. He works out of Lynnwood Beach Marina. And Jason has donated several trips over the last couple of years to events that I have been involved in. Most recently, Jason donated a salmon fishing trip, a Lake Michigan salmon trip, for our third annual Mike Avery Outdoors charity golf outing to benefit outdoor mentors. The final numbers are in on this event. We grossed something like $46,000, but we netted $32,000 for a third-year event. And all of that money goes to outdoor mentors to get kids involved in the outdoors. So, Captain Jason Graham, thank you so very much for your generosity. I appreciate it, buddy. You with us, Jason?
1: I am, Mike. Good morning.
0: Yeah, good morning. Listen, thank you for donating that trip. I talked to Jason Wolverton and his buddies who went with you. They said it was an absolute riot, and you guys you got into some big fish that day.
1: We did. We had a blast. Absolute whack fest of salmon over in Ludington. That was a great day.
0: How do you view your salmon trips in the fall as opposed to your walleye trips the rest of the year on Saginaw Bay?
1: Well, it's a different animal. Like I said, I do my walleye charters here on Saginaw Bay for 11 months of the year, and it's a change of pace. You also get a bigger fish that wants to pull some drag. You know, we're not watching flags around on our offshore boards. We're watching a board pull back and the drag screaming. Downriggers going up, dipsy divers getting tripped and running. It's a different animal. It's kind of like shooting a whitetail versus shooting a moose. It's just a different thing. We're still hunting, we're still fishing and having a good time, but just a little bit different look at it. So
0: I'm assuming you're done over on Lake Michigan now for your salmon season for this year?
1: I am, yeah. So I only do the month of August, between the fishing trips. The fishing season's great during August for me. I also get back here to the marina and I got to do some sales and service. So I've got a lot of things on my plate here as far as customers with boat sales. Wheelcraft sales, service, Garmin installs, live scopes, all kind of stuff, trolling motors. Scott does a very generous with me and let me take some time off to get my salmon trips in, but yet, you know, get back here to business and get to the grind and sell some service on boats and wheelcrafts.
0: I feel like, you know, I didn't make it over there this year. I had plenty of invites. I just didn't take anybody up on it, but I feel like it was a banner year for Lake Michigan salmon fishing.
1: Absolutely. You know, we had all three classes. You know, we had year-olds, two-year-olds, the four-year-olds, and we had it all rated or real available, not far off the channel, not off the marina. We could go offshore and, you know, 150, 200 foot of water and catch cohos and steelhead at will. It was just, you had to change some gear up a little bit, but other than that, it was just the fishery is incredible this year. And the future fishery looks good, too, with all the smaller fish we're catching as well.
0: 200 feet of crystal clear water compared to 20 feet of brown Saginaw Bay water.
1: Yeah, it's a different animal for sure. But at the end of the day, we're still trolling. We're still, you know, speed is a big factor, like a his river walleye. The faster they don't get a good look at the lures and cover some water, that's for sure.
0: Are you going to stick with trolling as your main Saginaw Bay program, or are you going to jump over to live scoping and casting like is so hot these days, Jason?
1: I do both. I offer both. A lot of my live scope casting trips are like a teaching type. Aspect of it. Customers want to, before they want to buy something, they want to how to run it. You know, is it worth a purchase? Is it worth me having it? And from what I've seen in Ludington over the last several days that I was over there, everybody has live scope. There was John boats out there jigging the channel and stuff for salmon, and there was three live scopes on those boats. So I think the live scope's here to stay as far as the fishermen goes, whether it's walleye, salmon, or anything all the above. But I do offer both trips, casting for bass, casting for walleye, live scope, if that's what you want to learn how to use before you buy it. I do offer those trips as well. I don't get a lot of those trips, but I keep myself busy with it in between trolling and casting, yes.
0: Well, you started out, if I remember right, as a bass

0: fisherman. You're still doing a few of those trips?
1: I do. I still do a few bass trips a year. Depends on how they want to catch. You know, a lot of world-class smallmouth here on Saginaw Bay that's kind of an untouched resource that we have here. It's the spring fishery for smallmouth. You know, you want to catch a big smallmouth here on Saginaw Bay, you know, end of May, 1st of June, there's a lot of 5- and 6-pounders that can get caught out there on a day. And it's a great fishery for sure.
0: Jason, I feel like you have kind of become the how-to tech guru when it comes to Lynnwood Beach Marina, not just for electronics, but for trolling and trolling very specifically and very intentionally and using very precise lead lengths and such. You've become that guy. I think that's really cool.
1: Oh, I appreciate that, Mike. Thanks for the compliment.
0: So are you also involved in, say, putting boats to bed for the summer? I know there's some really good fishing out there in the fall, Jason, but some people are going to turn their attention to hunting now, and they're going to put the boat away. Are you part of that process?
1: I am to a certain extent, yes. You know, customers, you know, want to know what they need to do, you know, live wells being winterized and storing your batteries, things like that. It's conversations for me. I'm not necessarily a part of the service part of it, but I will have, you know, conversations with customers, you know, how to do their own winterizing or if they can do it themselves or things like that as well. I'm trying to make sure that the boat is ready to go when you put it away. That way in the spring, you know, a bunch of issues with battery charge or something froze or live well pump broke, things like that, because it wasn't winterized properly.
0: Yeah, that's an interesting process because a lot of these things the average boat owner or angler could do. But my question is, do you really want to? Because if you do it yourself and you make a mistake, it's on you. If you guys at Lynnwood Beach do it, it's on you guys. And you don't make mistakes, so we don't have to worry about it.
1: At the end of the day, we all make mistakes. It does happen. Nobody's perfect. I get that. But something happens where we do it, we'll actually take it. We'll fix it. That's part of it where you don't have the issue is if it's our responsibility to take care of it, we will take it. We will fix it. We'll get you back on the water to get you taken care of if it's our mistake, for sure.
0: With outboards being so popular these days, is there even a process for winterizing an outboard, or can you drop the lower unit, drain it out, and be good?
1: Yeah, you can. What I recommend doing is, you know, changing the gear oil, changing the oil. And a couple of reasons why is if there's moisture in your lower unit, when you put it away, it's going to freeze and crack and break, and you won't know it until you see a big puddle on your garage floor in the spring. That moisture will actually condensate in there sometimes, or a seal's bad, or a washer's bad. A little bit of moisture will make that pressurize and actually freeze and break the lower unit, and you won't know it until you go to use it. And then the oil change part of it is get that boat fresh up, ready to go. Spend the time now. You want to do some hunting. You got football games to go to. But in the spring, that first 65-degree day and there's no ice, you can grab the boat, make sure the batteries are charged, and you can go fishing. Off you go. There's no maintenance due in the spring other than make sure the batteries are charged, make sure you got fresh gas, and off you go. The maintenance all got done in the fall when you put it away.
0: I had this conversation with Mark Romanek last week as well, but I want to follow up with you. Years ago, we used to see IOs in trolling boats a lot. These days, all I see is outboards, but they've improved so much. Is there a reason to get anything other than an outboard on a fishing boat these days?
1: It all depends on the size. You know, you also have space. Things about the fishing boat is they're in and out. They're mostly a boat that's going to be transported daily, put it in the ramp, take it back out. Most boats with outboards don't sit in the water all summer. There are a few, but for the most part, the maintenance is easier. You get to the engine easier. You start getting things in the floor and motor mounts, things like that. The stringers, you know, the motor mounts move. Now you talk about wetness and moisture in the hulls, things like that, because outdrive sits in the water. The other part about it is it has to be winterized. We start winterizing boats here right after Labor Day, and we go through basically by November 1st, we have all any stern drive motor out of the water and winterized because there's no way to get all the water out of it. So we have to flush it with RV fluid to get all the moisture out of the engine so you don't break a head, exhaust manifolds, things like that, where water is actually in the engine sitting there all winter and freeze and break.
0: We're talking with Captain. Hold on, Jason. I got to take a break. We'll follow up on that after the break. We're talking with Captain Jason Graham of Send It Charters. He works out of Lynnwood Beach Marina. The website for Send It Charters is senditcharters.com. The website for Lynnwood Beach Marina is lynnwoodbeachmarina.com. So we'll take a break. When we come back, we'll follow up on that point about winterizing an outboard. I want to talk about fall walleye fishing on the bay. And I hate to do it, but we're going to look into that next season because Jason's got a really cool way to get out there. I'm going to say it. Ice fishing. I said it. Ah, I said ice. At least I didn't say snow. Oh, I said snow.
2: 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Are you heading north across the Mighty Mac to see our beautiful Upper Peninsula? 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
1: Big Country Gold. For Sheboygan, Indian River, and the Straits of Mackinac, today partly sunny, maybe a shower and a high of 78. Southwest winds around 15, gust of 30. A chance of showers tonight, low 50. Partly sunny Sunday, a chance of showers and high of 68. Afternoon showers Monday, high 68. Looking at the Tuesday, a chance of showers and thunderstorms, high 74. That's your forecast. I'm Tim O'Brien. 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
2: 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You can hear us in Lansing on WILS, 1320 AM, and you can hear us north of the bridge in Marquette, WDMJ, 1320 AM. We're talking with Captain Jason Graham of Send It Charters out of Lynnwood Beach Marina. 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Jason, before the break, and I had to cut you off, we were talking about the differences between winterizing an IO and an outboard. Pretty straightforward for an outboard, isn't it?
3: Yeah, you know basically get it out of the water, get the water drained out of it, and typically what I do is the boat ramp is trim it all the way down, let the water drain out, trim it all the way up, let it drain out, do that a couple, three times for a header for home. That way, by chance, if it's you stop at a restaurant or something, your lower unit won't freeze, all that water pretty much gets drained out of it. When you get it home and get it, even if it sits outside at home, I would tip that motor down as far as possible, keep the snow and stuff out of the prop area, and it should self-drain all the water out of it.
2: Pretty easy compared to an IO, then.
3: Absolutely.
2: And before we go any farther, too, I got to switch gears on you completely here, but I haven't talked since you took your giant bluefin tuna trip with Captain Darren Howard out on the Atlantic here late last summer. Did you guys get any fish? Did you get any giant bluefins?
3: We did not. We spent 4 days on the water. We had a couple, you know, in the teens, 15-hour days, 13-hour days on the water, catching bait, getting around. There was a couple fish caught while we were there, but the fishery, it's not like it was the last couple years, and very few tunas were caught this season. Darren didn't happen to catch one the week prior to us getting there, but we marked some on the graph, but never had a bite of a big tuna.
2: Man, that's a hardcore fishery, isn't it? If you're out there, you know, 12 hours a day looking for one bite and you don't get one in four
3: Absolutely.
2: Days?
3: Absolutely. And I compare it to shooting a 200-inch whitetail. You know, you spend a lot of days in a tree stand or in a gun blind trying to wait for that 200-inch whitetail to come by. It's just like tuna fishing. It's identical to it. The risk-reward is incredible.
2: Darren does a great job, though, doesn't he?
3: He does, absolutely. Runs that boat great. The tackle's top-notch. The baiting, the fishing, you got your hands on. He puts the customers in line with catching the bait, you know, getting the rods set up, things like that. And it was a well-oiled machine around the water, especially with, we had four captains on the boat at the same time, and it was just well-oiled and just a perfect setup for what we were doing. Beautiful weather, you know, just a chop, and it was just a beautiful atmosphere to be out there in the Atlantic Ocean for sure.
2: I feel like there at Lynnwood Beach, you guys have a real good group of captains overall.
3: Absolutely. You know, I just spent, you know, 30 days in Ludington, and we don't have the camaraderie we have here at Lynnwood. You know, we actually put together a captain's classic where all of us captains get together, and we draw for boats. That's usually the day after Memorial Day, and there's 22, 25 of us get together and just a captain's fish off just because we all get along so good and share information, and the network is just so much fun. So Ludington guys, a little bit different. You know, we do talk, but not quite as much. It's kind of a small networks versus the large network we have here at the marina in Lynnwood.
2: And how many of those captains will stay out there and fish walleye in the fall? You'll be out there doing fall trips, won't you?
3: Yeah, I'm back now. The boat's rigged up, ready to go. Actually, I had a trip scheduled for today, but we had a small craft advisory, and so we couldn't go today. But that's part of the deal. It's just the weather. We got some thunderstorms coming here and there, but we fish the days we can, and the fish is only get better. As this water cools down, the perch are starting to get closer now. The perch reports are getting better and better every day. The walleye reports are coming back in. But they're still biting, lots of bait. That bait fish will start moving towards the river mouth. And the fall walleye fishing is going to be incredible with the class that we have of large fish coming back to do their spawn in the spring.
2: So where are you finding fish in the fall compared to the summertime?
3: A lot of the same places. There's actually a 10-foot weed bite right now, which is your skinny water, we like to call it.
2: I love it.
3: It's the skinny water. There's some guys catching some fish there, but they're not. They're

0: catching a few, but they're not catching the numbers that are in deeper water. Keep in mind that water, you know, that water almost at 80 degrees here in August, and those fish, they don't like it. And I talk about it being, it's all different than we get into the bathtub. If the water's too hot, we get out. If the water's too cold, we get out. Well, the walleye do the same thing. If that water's too warm, they got to go someplace where it's cooler. But that deeper water tends to have a better bite, and those fish are tend to be in that last 3 foot of the bottom right now. The report I got the other day was 20 to 25 foot of water, and it seemed to be a good bite, but you're fishing towards the bottom. But that's where the water was cooler. So that's a good, the bite is still good.
1: Are you out there all by yourself these days? I can't imagine you see the crowds we do in the summertime.
0: Well, keep in mind, the crowds we're seeing now were anchored boats. There was a crowd over here of 75. I was out yesterday with a group. We had a little survey trip. And there was a crowd of 75 boats all anchored and perch fishing. So the word is out, the perch bite's getting better. The guys that are the diehard perch fishermen are getting out there trying to find some fish. They're a lot more tight-lipped than the walleye guys. They don't want to tell you where they caught them because they want to go back and catch them the next day. But this is a little bit different situation. But both fishers are picking up. But, yeah, there's a lot of the salmon guys are coming back now. You know, Labor Day's here. The salmon guys that went across the other side of the state are now back. Boats are getting splashed, cleaned up, switching gears back to walleye. And it's going to be a good fall walleye bite for sure.
1: Any size to those perch that you're seeing there at the cleaning station?
0: Yeah, there's quite a few some good ones. I saw one that was almost 17 inches come through
1: yesterday. Oh, my goodness. So
0: it was a good one. But they also had a lot of 8, 9, 10 inches, too, you know, mixed in there. You know, but, you know, in order to have a good meal, I mean, you got to keep it a few of the smaller ones to get the numbers. But there's several fish that are in that 10, 12-inch range for sure.
1: So I'm not looking for honey holes, but if somebody's coming in from out of town and they want to fish perch this weekend, where would you start? Where would you send them?
0: The spark plug, a lot of boats out that way yesterday, and then around the black hole. The thing about the black hole area is that's where all the nets are. So be careful, the nets are out there with the commercial fishermen. They're all still out there. But those nets are there for a reason, and they're trying to catch the perch just like we are. So.
1: Yeah. Do you do any fall waterfowl hunting out there?
0: I do not. No, it's one thing. I've went with Captain Jeff Godey once or twice now, but it's not my gig. I'm a bow hunter. I like my time in the tree stand, but my fall walleye bite is good, and bass fishing is good too, but... I spend my time in a tree stand versus being in a duck blind.
1: Well, and I get that. My friends who are waterfowl hunters, you can't be a casual waterfowl hunter. It's like if you're in it, you're in it all the way. And I don't have that much room to have another activity that I'm that addicted to.
0: Exactly. Yep. Same thing. Same thing for me.
1: But you are addicted to something I'm not, and that is the wintertime ice fishing. In fact, you've gone so far, Jason, as to team up with a company that makes this craft that I saw at Walleye for Warriors that looks like it can go anywhere. Tell me about it.
0: Yeah, it's called Willcraft. So the Will is W-I-L. It stands for Water, Ice, Land. It's called Willcraft. And this is an amphibious-type vessel. It's actually considered an ORV or a UTV. Basically, it's a shanty on wheels. You can actually get in it, turn the heater on before you leave. Being a set of jeans and a sweatshirt and drive out. No coat needed, those things like that. It's four-wheel drive. It floats. If by chance you go through a crack or go through a water edge, it floats. You and I swam the channel through at Walleye for Warriors and had a good time with that. It's a great way to be safe when you have sketchy ice or if you're going across ice that might be a pocket of water that you don't know is there. Especially first ice here on Saginaw Bay, we'll get some holes that might be the size of football fields that they might have froze over the night before and you don't know it. Just because of the ice cover, cold temperatures, and if by chance you go through, this machine actually floats on the water and it'll drive itself out of the ice if it goes through.
1: Yeah, I'm thinking for somebody like you who takes clients out on the bay, this is a beautiful machine because it takes a lot of the worry out of it for you.
0: Correct. And the way I'm looking at it is, you know, there were some machines. There's a couple guys that have them on the shorelines now around the bay area, and they were out mid-December last year, where I didn't get on the ice till end of January. So being safe-wise, you know, get out there and 5-6 inches of ice with a snowmobile, that's all fine and dandy. But eventually the ice stops. So you have to figure out a way to get out, get back, and be safe in case the wind blows, opens up the water, the crack gets bigger, things like that. And this machine will actually keep me safe. I'll have life jackets on board just in case, things like that. All the navigation, the same navigation my boat has on it with the Garmin electronics on it. Be able to go in the fog with a radar. So if I have any issues,
1: radar?
0: I'm gonna put radar on this eventually. That's what I'm going to do. You get those snowstorms out there. The other thing about it is I'm going to try to sell these machines to the resources, the fire departments, things like that for rescues. Uh-huh. So I'll be able to sell this product. We're actually a dealer. We actually sell these and service these machines now as well. So a lot of municipalities are going to start buying these products for spice rescues and things like that, where you can't get out there in a kayak or a jet ski, things like that. You have,

0: some type of machine to get these guys that have fallen through in bad situations and conditions and get these guys back to shore safely.
1: Well, I'm thinking like a Saginaw Bay, Lake Erie, Lake St. Clair. These bodies of water are perfect for this thing. So I think you're onto something big here, Jason.
0: Yeah, I've had a lot of customers. And while I was salmon fishing this season, I booked several trips with the customers on board as we're talking and showing them pictures. They book, and it was just a great season just about it, showing about it. And everybody's excited to get on the ice and see how these things actually work.
1: So Linwood Beach is a dealer of these. Have you got one there where people can swing by and take a look at it?
0: We do. I actually have mine here as well, and I have actually a bright red one here for sale sitting here in the showroom right now.
1: Oh, red. That's got to be red. That's a good color. Hey, one last topic before I let you go. I'm going to circle back to the putting the boats away for the season. Do you guys do shrink wrapping as well, or do you not like shrink wrap because it actually seals in moisture?
0: No, we shrink wrap. You know, it's all customer preference. If it's going in your own barn and things like that, just put the cover on to keep the dust off. But if it's going to be sitting outside, we do shrink wrap as well. We do the whole motor, the boat motor trailer if you choose to. We can put access doors in them. So by chance you want to shrink wrap it in October and you want to put some tackle away or put stuff away, we put a zipper door in it so you actually get in and out of the access of it. But shrink wrap is it's highly recommended if you have a boat sitting outside throughout the winter months. It'll actually take all the, it takes all the wear and tear off your cover with holding snow and water, moisture, things like that. It'll keep all that from damaging your cover over winter and the sun damage.
1: And you can put vents into these things too to keep the airflow in there?
0: Yep. We do all vents. Yeah, we put vents on both sides. That way, if the air is blowing through it, there's extra circulation inside the cover, inside
1: perfect,
0: the area.
1: Perfect. Yep. Are you doing trolling trips this fall or casting or both?
0: Both. I'm doing both. Yep.
1: Jason, you're kind of an all-around guy. I don't care if it's bluefin tuna fishing, if it's salmon fishing, if it's walleye fishing, if it's perch fishing, if it's open water, if it's casting, or if it's ice fishing, you're all over it.
0: Absolutely.
1: Okay. Appreciate your time, Jason. We'll stay in touch.
0: Thanks, Mike. Appreciate the time, too.
1: Captain Jason Graham of Send It Charters. 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And as I said before, Jason has been very generous about donating trips to some of the charities I've been involved in, and I do certainly appreciate that. And here's a little aside here. If you if you're at a charity event and you win an event, if it's an experience, if it's a hunting or a fishing trip, obviously you have paid for that trip as part of your bid, but the captain is giving this up for free. So it's a really nice practice if you also tip the captain at the end of that event. Now, it's not expected, it's not demanded, but it is a really nice gesture because that captain has given up his time. He's putting the fuel in the boat. He's out there helping you catch fish. And just show him you appreciate it. I think that's a really nice thing to do. We'll take a break here in the Outdoor Magazine Show. When we come back, Evan Farinosi talks about a reforestation project. And then this week's Ask Avery, a reforestation from the DNR. Then this week's Ask Avery question. And in our third hour, Richard P. Smith. Got to talk bear hunting, got to talk deer hunting, and more. And then we'll wrap it all up with Wild Game Chef Extraordinaire Dixie Dave Miner. Dixie Dave is cooking at the King's Dish. He will be there for our Wednesday Night Live coming up the 23rd. We are sold out, but you can watch it online. All you got to do is tune in to Wednesday Night Live on my Facebook, YouTube, or LinkedIn pages.
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8: Big Country Gold. For Sheboygan, Indian River, and the Straits of Mackinac, today partly sunny, maybe a shower and a high of 78. Southwest winds around 15, gust of 30. A chance of showers tonight, low 50. Partly sunny Sunday, a chance of showers and high of 68. Afternoon showers Monday, high 68. Looking into Tuesday, a chance of showers and thunderstorms, high 74. That's your forecast. I'm Tim O'Brien. Have a great Saturday from Big Country Gold.
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0: 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We're talking right now with Evan Farinosi. He's with the DNR. Evan, welcome to the show. How are you?
1: Hey, Mike. I'm doing pretty well this morning. How are you?
0: I'm doing just great. Now, Evan, if I remember correctly, you're with the forestry division?
1: Yeah. Yep. Forest Resources. That's right.
0: Okay. And you're involved in restoration. Tell me about that.
1: Yeah. So my position sounds a little fancier than it is. It's the reforestation specialist position. It's a statewide role, and I'm basically responsible for overseeing all the activities that are related to our reforestation program. So that looks like seed collection and purchasing cones from folks, overseeing our seedling grow from a contractor, all the site preparation work for all the planting that we do prior to the plants going in the ground, the trees going in the ground, the planting and the planting oversight, the regeneration surveys that follow that, all the equipment that's involved with getting that work done, and the budget. So basically all the people in the field do the hard work, and I'm the one at the top that's kind of like working the logistics and making sure the budget is making sense. So,
0: well, This is interesting because at first when I saw this email about reforestation, I thought of trying to reclaim or replant or something all of the timber that was taken out from the ice storm a couple of years ago. This has nothing to do with that, does it?
1: Well, actually it's a big piece of the job. So any land or any properties that we have that we manage that were hit by that ice storm, many of them, including the red pine plantations that were affected by that storm that people probably saw in media pretty heavily, are sites that we'll be replanting. So all the reforestation activity that we're doing over the next couple of years, as those sites get salvaged and we're ready to work on them again, they'll be in our queue for getting replanted. So yeah, actually we're working on that ice storm stuff.
0: But first, as you say, that's all got to be cleaned up. Is that your crews too, or is that a separate group?
1: That's more the timber sale side of the DNR. Yep. So that's a different group of people that are working on administering all those sales, putting those up for bid, and getting those out the door so that the sites can be cleared as best as possible when you have a destruction like that. That's over a large landscape. It's tough, right? You flood the market with wood, and it's difficult to get it to move, even if you want to pay people sometimes. So.
0: So from your project though, is there a goal as to how many acres or how many trees or whatever you want to put in the ground? Are you something you're working toward?
1: Yeah. So we have a forest management plan that's on our website that kind of basically lays out for every 10-year period what we hope to achieve, right? And so for different forest cover types, for instance, red pine or jack pine or northern hardwoods, like oak maple forest, well, maple forests with an oak component, we basically have an amount of acres that we're trying to reforest in any given year. And that's kind of dependent on what's happening out in the field too. When a site is ready for a final harvest, like a red pine plantation, that'll come into the queue, and then it's our job to effectively do all the site prep work to get ready to be planted again. So we use that state forest management plan and those timber sales that are coming in, or other objectives, for instance, for jack pine, Kirtland's warbler in north central or Michigan, creating habitat for that bird is a big piece of the project too. So we have kind of targets that we're trying to hit. And it comes. We have what we want to do, and kind of what the land gives us in any given year.
0: So, what is the life cycle of these projects? Say, example, red pine. From the time you harvest it, plant it, and you harvest it again. What are we talking? 20 years? 30 years? What?
1: If you're going from planting to planting, we're talking more like 80 to 90 years.
0: Oh, geez.
1: Yeah. So if you kind of start the process with red pine, you would have a red pine final harvest. So this is or a different type, but we'll start with the basics. And then you might have, after that timber sale clears the site, you might have site preparation that could be chemical or mechanical that gets the site ready for new trees. You then grow the seedlings, put them in the ground with contractors is what we use, planting and planting oversight contractors. And that whole process, like getting the site ready, planting it takes like

0: 3 or 4 years, basically, from start to finish after the timber sale. So it's a multi-year process with lots of moving parts that have to be coordinated together, which is why it's helpful to have kind of a logistical manager for that stuff.
1: Man, Evan, you got your hands full. I can see that.
0: Yeah, yeah, it's rewarding though. It's this is kind of what I was hoping to find myself in. So I got
1: excellent.
0: I feel very fortunate.
1: I'm always happy when I hear that somebody finds a job that's like, you know what, this is what I want to do. I feel blessed to do this, and I love to come into work in the morning. Evan Farinosi, I appreciate your time. The website for the DNR, michigan.gov/DNR. We'll take a break. When we come back, this week's Ask Avery question, and we'll lead into hour number three with Richard P. Smith talking bear hunting, deer hunting, and more. And we'll wrap it all up with wild game chef extraordinaire Dixie Dave Miner. Dixie Dave is cooking at the King's Dish, where we will have our Wednesday Night Live coming up on the 23rd. We are sold out, but you can watch us online, as you can every Wednesday night. Wednesday nights at 7 o'clock, Wednesday Night Live. 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
4: 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And very quickly, you'll find out what you can save. You can get your questions answered.

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You can hear us in the Thumb, Sandusky, WMIC, 660 AM, 100.5 FM. And you can hear us, oh yes, we can go north of the bridge. I mean way north. Let's go to Iron Mountain, WMIQ, 1450 AM. 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You can send me a question you want me to answer directly or something you want me to pass along to somebody else, maybe somebody I have access to that it's a little harder for you to get to. 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I'm doing a little bit of a pivot here based on an email I just got from the DNR. I had a different topic I was going to address, and I'll save that for a future week, but I just got an email from the DNR confirming something that I had heard about for the last several weeks. The headline, DNR confirms state's first cases of EHD for 2026 in deer from four southern Michigan counties. Branch, Ingham, Jackson, and Lenawee. Well, this is not one of the counties that I had had people report to me earlier, so I think we're going to see more of this. I find this whole EHD / CWD situation in our state very interesting. I'm not a biologist. I'm not an expert. I am a longtime observer of the outdoor scene here in Michigan. And it seems to me, just watching this anecdotally, that EHD has killed far more deer in Michigan than chronic wasting disease has. Yet, the wildlife managers don't seem to get real concerned about EHD, but they get really, really upset over CWD. Maybe less than they used to. You might remember back when CWD first showed up on the scene. I felt that we were getting hit with the sky is falling mantra or message. I think they've backed off on that a little bit. However, I also think, and this is just me. These are my thoughts. I can't point to any one thing specifically or any document or anything like that. This is just my sense of what's going on. I feel like the DNR has painted themselves into a corner with the CWD situation. I think maybe it's not as bad as we were led to believe originally, but the DNR, they can't back down now. Like the baiting, okay? We can't bait for whitetails because baiting spreads CWD. Yet we can put in a food plot. We can hunt under an apple tree. We can now recreationally bait in the backyard to watch deer or birds. Now, granted, that was not done by the DNR. That was the legislature doing an end run around the DNR, so you can't blame the DNR for that one. But we're so worried about CWD, and in the meantime, we've got EHD killing deer every year. Now, I'm not even going to try to say what EHD stands for because it's a very long scientific word, phrase, but where it comes from is midge flies. And the midge flies live in the muck at the bottom of the ponds and in the swamps and such. And late in the summer when those dry down and the mud and the muck becomes exposed, the midge flies are able to get into the air. And they bite the deer, and they get it from that. It doesn't jump to humans, but neither does CWD, as far as we know. The DNR is asking that you report sick or dead deer, and they have an EHD webpage to do that. And I would encourage you to do that.

But I just, I don't know. I'm so conflicted on this, the whole chronic wasting disease thing. And at first, I tried to keep an open mind on this, because again, I'm not a biologist. I'm not an expert. If the biologists are telling us it's a huge concern, it must indeed be a huge concern. And I don't need to get too far off track here, but it wasn't too long ago we had experts telling us that COVID was going to kill us all too, right? So again, I'm taking a tinfoil hat off here. I'm not putting a tinfoil hat on. But why are we so concerned about chronic wasting disease when EHD kills more deer every year than chronic wasting disease does? And like I said, I wasn't intending to go there with this segment, but I just got this email from the DNR. There will be more reports. There's no doubt about that. There will be more. We'll take a break for the top of the hour. When we come back in our third hour, Richard P. Smith, outdoor writer, bear expert, whitetail expert, and wild game chef Dixie Dave Miner will join us in hour three of this week's Outdoor Magazine.

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5: USA Radio News, I'm Jim Rinaldi. Victims of Jeffrey Epstein's abuse are backing Democratic nominee James Tallarico for U.S. Senate in Texas. Tallarico and the group of victims also called on his opponent, Republican Attorney General Ken Paxton, to use his current office to sue the Justice Department over their Epstein file redactions. This after the Donald J. Trump and Jeffrey Epstein Memorial Reading Room opened in New York City, featuring the printed, unredacted version of the released files. Tallarico said at the exhibit, "When did Ken Paxton decide it was okay to ignore these survivors?" Paxton's campaign has questioned the authenticity of Tallarico's concerns. Secretary of State Marco Rubio says he has no plans to run for the White House again.
6: He said in an interview with Colombian news station RCN and translated by NBC News, "I'm not a candidate for anything right now, and I'm 100% focused on my job." That's in line with what a source familiar with the matter told NBC, saying Rubio's not launching a bid to run for office in 2028. That person said Rubio could consider it in 2032 or 2036. John Summers, USA Radio News.
5: Andrew and Tristan Tate will remain jailed in Miami while they fight extradition to Britain. A federal judge denied their request for release, citing flight risk concerns and finding they failed to show special circumstances warranting release. The brothers face British allegations of rape and sex trafficking, which they deny. Nashville International Airport.

0: Airport is moving forward with a plan to be renamed after Dolly Parton. The Metropolitan Nashville Airport Authority Board of Commissioners voted unanimously to move forward with the proposal. A final name has not been chosen. From America's News Network, USA Radio News.
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0: Practical Magic 2 is brewing up a good start at the box office. The sequel starring Sandra Bullock and Nicole Kidman made $4.7 million from Thursday previews. It's expected to make between $30 and $40 million in its debut weekend. The film is projected to end Spider-Man Brand New Day's six-week run in the top spot at the domestic box office. A federal court in Mississippi ruled clean drinking water is not a constitutional right.
2: It comes after a complaint was filed by residents against the city of Jackson, which argued the city knew of increased levels of lead in the water supply. The decision said the alleged water contamination did not violate rights protected by the 14th Amendment. The judge wrote, "The Constitution does not provide redress for every governmental wrongdoing." John Summers, USA Radio News.
0: The Consumer Price Index, a key measure of inflation, rose 0.4% in August over July. The index measures the cost of a wide assortment of goods and services. Numbers out from the Bureau of Labor Statistics show the annual increase is at 3.4%. Not counting food and energy prices, the increase was 0.3% for the month, slightly higher than analysts' expectations. The report is the last major inflation indicator released before the Federal Reserve policy meeting next week, where it will vote on interest rates. I'm Jim Rinaldi, USA Radio News.
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4: 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Here's a few of the things happening today. 12th annual Brianna's Ride takes place today in the Atlanson area. 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The 75th Pose and Potato Festival continues through Sunday. At least 1,800 expected to take part in this morning's 55th 8-mile run around Mackinac Island. They start at Mission Point Resort and end at Mission Point. More than 1,200 antique tractors expected to cross the Mackinac Bridge this morning. They'll leave Mackinac City just after 8:30, cross the bridge, end up at Little Bear East in St. Ignace. Six fireworks teams from around the world are in Traverse City this weekend for the 4th annual International Fireworks Competition. They did it last night. They'll do it again tonight at Turtle Creek Stadium. Delta Kappa Gamma Education Society in Sheboygan hosting its annual rummage sale today, 9 a.m. till 2 p.m. at the Sheboygan County Fairgrounds. Items are donation-based and include toys, books, bedding, kitchen items, tools, holiday decor, and more. Raffle tickets are being sold for a beautiful Christmas quilt that can be purchased at the sale. That drawing at 2.

0: 2030. Proceeds from the sale go towards scholarships for high school graduates who plan to enter the teaching field. And a shout out for the Saturday morning Sheboygan Farmers Market. Runs till 1 o'clock today at Festival Square. Matter of fact, the Sheboygan Farmers Market is each Wednesday and Saturday, downtown Sheboygan, now through the end of October. Stay tuned. Sports is next.
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0: WCBY Saturday scoreboard. Last night in Detroit, the Tigers beat the Rockies 6-2. Tigers' record improves to 68-79. Game two of the series this afternoon at Comerica Park. Andrew Sears on the mound for Detroit. First pitch at 1:10 p.m. on WCBY. 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Sooners are 5.5-point favorites. 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Spartans, a 17-point favorite. Central Michigan's home opener today, 1 o'clock kickoff against Colgate. Detroit Lions have their NFL season opener tomorrow. 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Week three of the high school football season. Scores last night. St. Ignace improves to 3-0, beating Newberry 41-16. Rudyard beat Inland Lakes in triple overtime, 42-36. Central Lake put it to Onaway, 53-2. Cedarville a winner over Bel Air, 40-24. Hillman 34, Atlanta 12. Marquette took care of the Sioux, 47-8. A good one in Petoskey. Coopersville edged the Northmen, 20-17, in overtime. Kingsley 39, Charlevoix 13. Grayling 12, Kalkaska 8. Harbor Springs a win against Frankfort, 14-10. Cadillac shut out Gaylord, 28-0. Escanaba 29, Alpena 12. East Jordan beat Glen Lake 20-19. Pickford a forfeit win over Brimley. One game from Thursday night, Engadine defeated Pelston 34-6. Stay tuned, the Mike Avery Outdoor Radio Show, back in just a moment.
2: Big Country Gold. For Sheboygan, Indian River, and the Straits of Mackinac, today partly sunny, maybe a shower and a high of 78. Southwest winds around 15, gust of 30. A chance of showers tonight, low 50. Partly sunny Sunday, a chance of showers and high of 68. Afternoon showers Monday, high 68. Looking into Tuesday, a chance of showers and thunderstorms, high 74. That's your forecast. I'm Tim O'Brien. Have a great Saturday from Big Country Gold. Time now for Michigan's number one outdoor radio show, Mike Avery's Outdoor Magazine. Mike Avery has covered the outdoors in Michigan for more than four decades, and that tradition continues today. Outdoor Magazine is brought to you by Jay's Sporting Goods, the Yater Insurance Group, Angler Quest Pontoons, the Forward Corporation, Security Credit Union, Offshore Tackle, Garber Chevrolet, the West Branch Visitors Bureau, and by Michigan Brand Meats. 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
3: Well, thank you, Ken Hunter, for that introduction, and welcome to our number three of this week's Outdoor Magazine radio show, right here in the Outdoor Magazine Radio Network. So glad to have you along with us as we continue our weekly celebration of the outdoor lifestyle here in the great state of Michigan. We talk about hunting and fishing and shooting and

0: trapping. Each week, some wild game issues, some conservation issues, some wild game cooking as well. And I am so glad to have you along with us, because I know there are a lot of different things that are vying for your attention. And the fact that you're hearing my voice right now means a lot to me. It is a wonderful time of year, isn't it? I mean, we're coming up on mid-September here, and I think, there's some great fall fishing to be had. The hunting seasons are really, I think, just about in full swing here now. I mean, we've got the the early goose season's open, teal season's open. My favorite, bear season's open, although I don't have a tag. And I'm still bitter about that Michigan DNR. We can talk about that some other time. The youth hunt is this weekend. The liberty hunt is this weekend. Small game season starts up just around the corner. So it is, it's that time of year. I think about people that I've known over the years and talked with over the years who have really helped me learn a lot about certain subjects. And when it comes to bear hunting, I've actually bear hunted quite a bit now. And I feel very comfortable when I'm bear hunting. And much of what I have learned bear hunting has been from sitting in a blind over a bear bait. But I think most of what I've learned about bear hunting, especially in the early years, was from Richard P. Smith. Outdoor writer Richard P. Smith, member of the Michigan Outdoor Hall of Fame, Richard P. Smith, and on the Outdoor Magazine phone line, Richard P. Smith. Richard, welcome back. How are you?
1: Okay. How are you?
0: I'm doing great. Listen, as we are talking right now, as people are hearing the show this weekend, are you down in Imlay City? Are you at the Woods and Water Show?
1: Yes, I am.
0: You've done that for how many years now?
1: Quite a few. I don't know how many. I normally have a booth in the Blue Building, and I've got the new book out, Book 9 of Great Michigan Deer Tales, which I'll have at the show, plus my other books and DVDs.
0: And people can stop by, say hi, get a book, tell stories, and just have a good time.
1: Correct.
0: Will you, when you get back to your beloved UP, will you be heading out into the bear woods? Did you get a tag this year, Richard?
1: No, I didn't, Mike. In fact, I didn't even apply. But the group of hunters I hunt with did apply, and they didn't draw this year. There's increased number of applications totally for bear permits, but an increase for the third hunt as well. And the DNR has been reducing the number of bear licenses, so it reduces the opportunity for hunters to draw those tags.
0: I think that's the same thing I fell victim to.
1: Yes.
0: And you've said all along that we should be letting out more bear tags in our state, haven't you?
1: Most definitely. In fact, the system they use for determining the number of licenses to issue is subject to opinion that is not accurate in many cases. All the data shows the UP bear population is increasing, and the population models they're using shows the population has been increasing dramatically during recent years. And the DNR claims their goal is to stabilize that population. To do that, they have to harvest more bears, and they need to issue more licenses to do that. The part of the problem is they tie the number of licenses they issue to hunting success. The higher the hunting success, the fewer the permits they issue to achieve their what they call their desired harvest. They select a desired harvest for each bear management unit, but that desired harvest is subject to the information they have, which isn't necessarily accurate.
0: Well, I look around my part of the state here, Central Michigan. We are seeing more and more bears. We've got a bear on our lease property in Southwest Midland County. Now, I realize if the geographic range of bears is increasing, doesn't necessarily mean the population is increasing, but you could sure infer from that it is.
1: Definitely. And one of the biggest flaws with the DNR's bear population estimates, they do not include cubs in their estimates.

0: right now, the most recent estimate that the NR has for UP Bears is 11,000 plus before bear season opened last year, 2025. Well, the bear population has increased since 2025 with birth of cubs in dens last winter, and the cubs that survived a year have been added to the population. So the DNR's population estimate is always a year behind, plus they do not include cubs. So there's thousands of cubs born and that survive to be a year old in the UP every year. Their estimates don't include cubs, and they don't include enough yearlings that are added to the population on an annual basis. So they're dealing with inaccurate numbers when determining desired harvest, and that's why the last 5 years, the actual registered harvest of bears in the UP for every bear management unit, almost every bear management unit, has been higher than the desired harvest that the biologists have selected. What does that tell you? The bear population is increasing, and they're not issuing enough licenses to stabilize the population, which they say is their goal.
1: Do you think there is more interest in bear hunting these days, or is it from my perspective, because I love it so much, that's what I see? Or is there a genuine increase in interest in bear hunting?
0: Oh, definite genuine increase, because the number of applicants every year has gone up.
1: Why do you think that is? Why do you think that is? What do you think people see in bear hunting that gets their attention?
0: Well, the black bears are another big game animal in Michigan that are most of the populations in the UP. Most of the state's population lives in the southern part of the state, and a lot of hunters want to have an opportunity to pursue another big game animal besides deer, and the opportunity to hunt elk is so small that's why people are attracted to hunting bears.
1: Yeah, the population lives downstate. They don't see the bears, and to go bear hunting is a true Michigan adventure.
0: Yes, it is.
1: And because a lot of people have never seen a bear and never will see a bear up close, let's talk a little bit about them. I've never hunted an animal that has ground shrinkage more than bears. I mean, how we've all seen that, at least most of us have. So how big is the average Michigan bear that gets harvested?
0: It runs between 125 and 175 pounds. That's the average range for bears. There's far more young bears than there are older, bigger bears. So for that reason, hunters are apt to see more in the average range than the older, bigger bears.
1: So when we hear reports and see pictures, as we will this fall, of these 500-pound monster bears that look like a black Volkswagen, that's not the average Michigan bear.
0: No, that's not the average. However, the number of bears in that upper weight class has been increasing during recent years due to the fact we're under-harvesting bears and more bears are reaching the older age classes when they can attain those weights. But it's important to realize also that female black bears are always smaller than males, even older animals. Adult females produce cubs on average every other year. When they're nursing those cubs, it brings their weight down. You can have an old female that weighs 175 pounds because of the drain of raising cubs every other year.
1: What is the average age? I mean, we shoot most of our bucks, at least we used to, at a year and a half. What are bears, 4 or 5 years old, the average harvest age?
0: Well, maybe a little less than that, but the highest harvest is the 2 and 3 and 4 year old bears. Those are the average weight animals. They represent the bulk of the harvest. But every year, a number of bears that are more than 20 years old are harvested by hunters.
1: 20 years old. Wow. Richard, hang on to that subject. I want to follow up with that. We're talking with Richard P. Smith, outdoor writer.

0: 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As you are hearing this radio show this weekend, Richard is in Imlay City at the Eastern Michigan Fairgrounds. He's there for the Big Woods and Water Outdoor Weekend. 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We'll take a break. More with Richard after the break right here on Outdoor Magazine. 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
0: For Sheboygan, Indian River, and the Straits of Mackinac, today partly sunny, maybe a shower and a high of 78. Southwest winds around 15, gust of 30. A chance of showers tonight, low 50. Partly sunny Sunday, a chance of showers, high of 68. Afternoon showers Monday, high 68. Looking at the Tuesday, a chance of showers and thunderstorms, high 74. That's your forecast. I'm Tim O'Brien. 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

0: You can hear the Outdoor Magazine show in Muskegon on WKBZ 1090 AM. And you can hear us on the other side of the state in Tawas on WIOS 1480 AM 106.9 FM. In fact, you can hear us twice each weekend on WIOS. Talking now with Richard P. Smith. His website is richardpsmith.com, richardpsmith.com. Richard has been a fixture, an icon here in the outdoors here in Michigan for many years. Noted outdoor writer, author, a member of the Michigan Outdoor Hall of Fame, whitetail hunting expert, black bear hunting expert. Richard, you said something before the break about every year we get animals to harvested bears, Michigan black bears, 20 years old.
1: Yep.
0: That is crazy. I mean, you think of what that animal has seen in 20 years, the hounds he or she has evaded, the baits that they have gone to over the years. That's an animal with a lot of experience.
1: Exactly. And I think the oldest bear on record for Michigan is older than 20 years, like 25, 26, something like that.
0: Wow.
1: And those older bears, once they get that age, they're harder to harvest. They know how to avoid hunters.
0: Yeah, they've had a lot of experience. So in Michigan, do we see more bears taken over bait or more bears taken with hounds?
1: Over bait. It's always 80 to 90% of the harvest is taken over bait.
0: And why is that? Because I've had grief from people in the past saying, you know, it is so unsporting to sit over bait and ambush an animal. Avery, why aren't you out there still hunting or spot and stalking them like we do out west? That would be about impossible here, wouldn't it?
1: It would. It would be very difficult. you could hunt natural food sources such as apple trees, oaks, beech nuts. However, because of our regulations that protect females with cubs and those cubs, it's important for hunters to get a good look at the animals before they shoot one. And by hunting over bait, it increases the opportunity. It basically guarantees the opportunity that hunters will avoid shooting protected animals and only shoot those that are legal for hunters to harvest. That's one of the biggest benefits of hunting over bait. bears spend a lot of time in thick habitat. Still hunting and spotting and stalking are very difficult for that reason, if not impossible. Putting bait in areas where hunters can bring bears out of those thick areas where they can get a good look at them, and it also increases the chances for humane kills. At known distances when bears are in the best position for a shot. So those are the benefits of hunting over bait. It isn't realistic that a harvest would be a fraction of what it is today if we couldn't hunt with bait or docks.
0: And what do people use for bait for bears?
1: Granola's popular, donuts, pastries. Anything we eat, bears will eat. They're not fussy. They'll eat almost anything. table scraps that would normally go in the garbage, I frequently use table scraps as bear bait to add to what I already have. Nuts, if you can get access to nuts, they make great bait. During years when there's excellent, abundant acorns, I've gathered acorns and put them out for bait. That's a natural food that bears love.
0: And our bait laws are pretty specific here in Michigan, but I understand there's been a couple of pieces of proposed legislation that are out there that would change the way we can bait. What are your thoughts on those?
1: Well, one of them regarding bait barrels, the legislation provides for a $30 license to use a barrel. Although the legislation doesn't specifically mention barrels on public land, that is the intent of the legislation. And we had a two-year experiment in 2019 and 2020 that allowed bait barrels on public land, state-managed land, not all public land. And a lot of people who used those barrels did not follow the regulations that went with that test period, that trial period. And as a result of so much not following the laws, the ban went back in effect after 2020, after the trial period. And a friend of mine, a guide, Dan Kirshner, from Powers, he recently found two barrels on state land that are still there from that trial period. And that's another reason why it's not a good idea to allow barrels on public land, because it ends up causing problems.
0: They are allowed on private land, though, right?
1: That's correct. Private land only. Landowners can use barrels, boxes, plastic buckets to put bait in, which is not permitted on public lands.
0: We talked earlier about judging the size of bears, and this is a real skill that I think can only be developed sitting in a blind or in a tree stand and watching bears. But you've got some real good, solid guidelines, Richard. What are those?
1: Well, the length of bears is one of the ways you can determine males from females. Females are shorter. Very seldom will you see an adult female that's more than 5 foot in length from nose to tail. Adult males exceed 5 feet in length from nose to tail. So by using a ruler at a bait of known length, like a 5 foot log or a 5 foot stick next to the bait, so you could judge the length of a bear by that ruler, that's one way you can help determine males from females. A male stand higher when standing on all 4 feet than females as well. A bear standing on all 4 feet that's 36 inches high would be a huge adult male. You can mark on 36 inches in height on a tree if you're on public land and can't use a barrel. On private land, barrels are terrific for judging the size of bears compared to the barrel. This is all covered in my DVD on field judging black bears. These are simple methods that any hunter can use to judge the size and sex of bears they see.
0: I'm just curious, and do you know this offhand, how tall is a barrel, a 55-gallon drum?
1: It's 30-some, 34, 30. It's
0: okay.
1: Close to,
0: okay. It's right in there. Okay.
1: So, when you see a bear that's standing on all 4 feet, that's close to the height of the top of a barrel,

0: Shoot him. Shoot him.
1: Yeah, definitely. Most definitely. So it's easy. If you see a bear that big compared to a barrel, no question.
0: Do you like bow hunting or gun hunting more for bears?
1: Well, I've done it all. I've got a number of bears with bow and arrow and Pope and Young records. But in recent years, I'm hunting primarily with a muzzleloader. And the reason for that is when bow hunting, I've had a number of opportunities at record book bears that I was not able to get shots at the animals because of the position in the animal or brush in the way. So I've been hunting primarily with a muzzleloader. And the minimums for entry in muzzleloading records is similar to bow and arrow records. It just increases the chances that I can connect on a book bear when I see one I want to shoot.
0: So what is the key to shooting a truly big bear? Is it just patience, waiting out all the smaller bears that are going to come in earlier?
1: Yeah, just like shooting trophy deer. You got to pass up the small ones if you want the big ones. And with the use of trail cameras today, you can find out through those photos if you've got a decent bear on a bait. And if you want a big bear, you want to limit your hunting to spots that have those big animals. The problem with big bears on baits is a lot of them are nocturnal.
0: Yeah.
1: Feeding at baits primarily after dark. But there's ways to get around that, and those are covered in my book, the second edition of Black Bear Hunting. There's a number of things you can try to increase the chances of getting those nocturnal bears, one of which is using hounds. If you hunt over bait, you got a big bear coming in only at night. If you can locate a hound hunter who's willing to use their dogs to chase that bear, it increases your chances of getting that animal.
0: And a lot of times, hound hunters are just looking for reasons to run their dogs. They're looking for people to say, hey, come over and put your dogs loose on my property here.
1: Yeah. As long as there's a big enough tract of land you have permission to hunt, then it's not going to go on private property.
0: Yeah. The hound hunters certainly do get their share of grief, but I make it a point. It's a legal method of hunting, so I'm going to absolutely support it. I've never done it. I would much rather set over a bait. I find that I love people. Some people think it's boring, Richard. I don't think it's boring at all to sit over a bait. I love it.
1: Not as long as you got bears coming in.
0: Well, yeah, you sit there for 4 days and don't see anything. Yeah, that's a different story.
1: Right. But it's fun watching the animals, even if you're passing up small animals, waiting. And, of course, you have to pass up females with cubs.
0: Yeah.
1: If you're waiting for a big one, it's enjoyable to watch the animals, their behavior.
0: Yeah, I absolutely love it. I would encourage people, Richard, to stop by this weekend and see you at the Imlay City Fairgrounds, Eastern Michigan Fairgrounds in Imlay City at the Big Woods and Water Show. You'll have all your books. You'll have your DVDs there. And let's get you back on here as we get a little bit closer to deer season, because there's a lot of things we want to talk about there as well.
1: Yeah, and if people can't make it to the show, they can order books and DVDs from my website.
0: 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That is the online home for the man himself, Richard P. Smith. He's a guy who's been around the outdoor scene here in Michigan forever. The first black bear I ever saw was with Richard P. Smith. It was at a dump. I think it was the Keweenaw, back when there were dumps. I was there with my mentor, Pete Jonas. Pete had a video camera with us, and Richard took us out, and my memory is it was a pretty good sized boar, but I mean, it could have been a 50 pound cub, but I thought it was a huge boar. 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We'll take a break. 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My name is Mike Avery. 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
2: Big Country Gold. For Sheboygan, Indian River, and the Straits of Mackinac, today partly sunny, maybe a shower and a high of 78. Southwest winds around 15, gust of 30. A chance of showers tonight, low 50. Partly sunny Sunday, a chance of showers and high of 68. Afternoon showers Monday, high 68. Looking into Tuesday, a chance of showers and thunderstorms, high 74. That's your forecast. I'm Tim O'Brien. Have a great Saturday from Big Country Gold.
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4: 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I'm in the studios of WSGW right now. I'm here with Jonathan Dent. 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They've been doing this for 60 years, so you know they're doing something right. We're getting into the season here where pretty soon you're going to want some fall cleanup done. You're going to want some fall landscaping. 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Okay, so this weekend is the youth hunt. It's the Liberty Hunt, but I think of it as the youth hunt primarily. There will be more youth hunters in the woods and in the field this weekend than anybody else. I would love to see your pictures. If you have a young hunter in the youth hunt and they are successful, I don't care if it's a big buck, a small buck, a doe. I don't care if it's a fawn. If they are out there and they are successful and they have a smile on their face and you want to share the picture, send it to me. Send me an email, Mike at MikeAveryOutdoors.com, Mike at MikeAveryOutdoors.com. I'm going to say this, and it's not going to matter because you're going to do it anyway. Please don't send the pictures to me via Facebook message. Email them to me, Mike at MikeAveryOutdoors.com. And at the risk of being too demanding, and I apologize, can you take a second and put the animal's tongue in the mouth before you take the picture? I know, during the excitement of everything, I get it, okay? During the excitement of the harvest, during the excitement of watching your young hunter take their first animal or one of their first animals, and you're excited and you're proud and you're shaking, and maybe you're crying, and maybe the kid's doing the same thing, and I hope so as well. Putting a tongue back in the mouth might be the last thing you can think of, and I get that. But if the thought crosses your mind, and I'm saying this so hopefully it will, just take your fingers, wrap it around the jaw, put that tongue up in the mouth, and then hold the mouth closed. It makes for so much better, a nicer picture. It shows that we as hunters have respect for the animals. I really think it's something we should strive to do in all of the pictures that we're going to post. And these days, do you even take pictures if you don't post them? You know, gone.

0: are the days of reaching into your wallet and pulling out a picture that you share with just you and your buddies. We share things these days online, or at least you got them on your phone, right? Who carries old-fashioned photos anymore? I'm sure somebody does, but not very many. What else? Bear season is open now in our state. If you are one of the lucky hunters who got a tag, good luck to you. I'd like to see your bear pictures as well. Again, email them to me, mike@mikeaveryoutdoors.com. That's mike@mikeaveryoutdoors.com. We have some real good growth in some spotty areas, some patchy areas, but not a carpet, not a green carpet like you'd like to see in a food plot. And not like you'd see after my son James put that much time and effort and sweat and expense into those things. So he said he might have to go out there and overseed now. So we'll see what happens. But, you know, you can only do what you can do. That does point out, though, if we get another year with food plots that just, you know, Mother Nature didn't cooperate and we didn't get good growth, it sure would be nice if we could throw a little bait out there. If I could throw a little bait out there and hunt over it, I look, and I know everybody's doing it. Almost everybody. I don't have a philosophical problem with it. I think we should be allowed to bait deer in Michigan to hunt. I think that's a valid, viable tactic. Again, some people will say it's the lazy way to hunt. Say what you want. But I think it's good for attracting deer. I think it's good for positioning deer. I think it's good for observing deer, letting you get a good, quick, humane killing shot. I'm not going to do it because of the position I'm in. I just can't get a ticket for hunting over bait. I can't do it. Yet, and the reason we can't is because CWD, chronic wasting disease, spreads disease, right? Baiting spreads disease. But on the other hand, I just got an email from the DNR talking about how EHD, there's been an EHD outbreak in southern Michigan. EHD will kill more deer in Michigan this year than chronic wasting disease does. But we don't worry about that. I think baiting will come back. I think the legislature will push it. I think it's going to happen. I don't think that's the best way to get it done. I want to see it come back, but I don't want to see it come back via politicians. Avery, you want it. You want things the way you want them, don't you? Yep, I do. Just like we all do. I want things, but I want them to happen the way I want them to happen. Doesn't always work. Doesn't always work that way. Dixie Dave coming up after the break right here on Outdoor Magazine.
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0: Welcome back to Outdoor Magazine. Appreciate your time today. Thank you so much for being with us. This segment of Outdoor Magazine brought to you by the King's Dish in Standish. The Dish is at the main intersection in town, just a couple miles off I-75. It's right on M-13. The King's Dish is a family-owned restaurant with lots of different drink and menu specials. And the best part is Wild Game Chef Dixie Dave Miner cooks at the King's Dish every week. Stop by and try his cooking. Maybe get a chance to say hi in person. 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That's kingsdish.com. The King's Dish will be the site of our Wednesday Night Live coming up in a couple of weeks on the 23rd. That event is sold out. We sold it out really fast. That's encouraging. It's going to be a lot of fun. And Chef Dixie Dave Miner, I'm really looking forward to that event.
1: Hi, Mike.
0: David, I was just saying, it sold out so fast. We've never had a Wednesday Night Live sell out so fast.
1: I know it. It was like one day.
0: People are excited about it, and I am as well, David. I think it's going to be a great event. Now, we can't fit any more people inside, but folks can still watch online. It'll be Wednesday night, the 23rd at 7 o'clock. And if this goes like I think it will, you can count on us having more there if you will have us.
1: Sure. Sounds great.
0: Now, how about a recipe? What do you have for us this week, Dave?
1: Well, in honor of the youth hunt, we're going to do a venison Oscar. We're going to change up from fish to a venison.
0: Perfect.
1: This will be showing, this will be aired about the same time as the youth hunt.
0: Exactly the same time, yep.
1: Yep, page 99. And it's called venison Oscar. And you need about 8 ounces of venison steak per person, pounded out nice and flat. Pound of crab meat, fancy crab meat, 1 pound of asparagus spears, tender stems only, flour to dredge, 1.5 sticks of butter, 4 egg yolks, juice of 1 lemon, salt to taste, and Tabasco to taste. You're going to make hollandaise sauce, which is really easy, in a small amount of water, you're going to poach the asparagus when done, but crunchy to the bite, cool and put aside. In a stainless steel bowl, put the egg yolks, some lemon juice, 2 tablespoons of warm water, and about 2 to 3 dashes of Tabasco. Melt the butter, and while still very warm, get ready to make hollandaise sauce. Have a pan with boiling water on the stove, double boiler method. With a wire whisk, whip the eggs to a froth over the boil.

0: boiling water for about 2 minutes. 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Remove from the heat and whisk in the butter slowly. Clarified butter. 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Easy peasy.
1: Easy peasy.
0: Right. Most people might shy away from it, but with this method, it's going to be real easy. So warm the crab meat, dredge the venison steaks and flour, brown in a hot pan, the medium rare, all rare. Place the steaks on a warm plate, top with equal portions of warm asparagus and warm crab. 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Serve with wild rice. And this is a meal fit for a king or royalty or your family. This is a great dish. It's just elegant as I'll get out.
1: It is a very fancy-looking dish. A question for you, and this comes from John Dent. I think it's a great question. I know that if we cook bear rare, there is a safety concern. What about venison? Can we get away with venison a little bit more rare?
0: Oh, yeah. There's no need to cook it well done. Rare is great. Actually, you're going to get the most flavor out of it. Of all, it's nice and rare.
1: What are we going to have on the menu that night at the King's Dish? You're not going to try to do a full menu with a house full like that, are you?
0: No, we're not going to. We're going to do a limited menu. We're going to do buffalo burger, elk medallion. No, it's going to be elk chips over noodles. And we're going to do walleye New Orleans. We're going to do buffalo burger, regular hamburger, and chicken Alfredo.
1: Excellent. Now, you better be bringing in some help for that night because we're going to fill the place.
0: Oh, yeah. Yep. We're going to have a full crew lined up.
1: Excellent, David. We will look forward to seeing you then. Wild Game Chef Extraordinaire Dixie Dave Miner, the man who is making the Wednesday Night Live possible at the King's Dish. Thank you to Liam King of the King's Dish for making this happen as well. I'm looking forward to it. And as I say, I suspect it will be the first of many Wednesday Night Lives at the King's Dish. The first time you go to a new venue, though, first time with a new crew, you got to kind of take it a little bit easy, make sure everybody's on the same page. But we've got a lot of the same people we're working with, so it's going to be a good, good event. All right, thank you, my friends, for spending some time with me this week. I know there's a lot going on. Your weekends are very busy. I get that. Thank you for following me on social media by my website again, MikeAveryOutdoors.com. My email address is Mike@MikeAveryOutdoors.com. I'd love to hear from you. Let's see your pictures of the youth hunt, but put those tongues, not of the kids, but of the deer, back in their mouth.
2: 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Sheboygan.
3: USA Radio News, I'm Jim Rinaldi. Anthropic says Iran and Russia misused Claude for weapons research. Daniel Martindale explains.
4: Officials say the AI model has been used to develop potential military applications, including kamikaze drone swarms, missile navigation systems, and biological weapons. Anthropic's threat intelligence team says China and Yemen have also been flagged for misusing its models within the past year. None of the cases involved Anthropic's most advanced models, Fable and Mythos. Anthropic says as the capabilities of its models increase, it's working to prevent its technology from being used for harmful purposes. I'm Daniel Martindale.
3: Iran's producing ballistic missiles again, according to a Wall Street Journal report.
5: U.S. and Middle East officials told the Journal Iran assembled new missiles using existing components in more limited quantities than before the war in multiple underground sites. The Islamic Republic's also working on new underground assembly sites to avoid more American attacks. John Summers, USA Radio News.
3: Homeland Security Secretary Mark Wayne Mullen claims Minnesota Democratic Congresswoman Ilhan Omar married her brother and says she could be deported. Mullen revealed to conservative podcaster Benny Johnson that there is an ongoing federal investigation into Omar as part of an alleged fraudulent immigration scheme. Mullen claimed Omar married her brother to try to bring him to the United States. The Somali-born Omar

0: has denied the allegations. A new study shows eating at a certain time of day may help those with diabetes and obesity. The University of Illinois Chicago research shows eating between noon and 8 p.m. improves blood sugar control in adults with type 1 diabetes. In addition, researchers also found no increase in the risk of high or low blood sugar levels among those in the study. From America's News Network, USA Radio News.
1: This is Denny Gillum, host of Frontlines of Freedom, here to tell you about an amazing new book, The Miracle Man, written by a good friend of mine. 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
0: Judge Judy is retiring after more than 30 years on television. The longtime TV personality, whose real name is Judy Scheinlin, says her series Judy Justice will air its final episode in October. The 83-year-old told People she has plenty of other interests and no longer wants to spend time in hair and makeup. As children leave home for college or new adventures, parents may face an emotional transition known as empty nest syndrome.
3: Empty nest syndrome can bring sadness, loneliness, and other difficult emotions when children leave home.
4: Empty nest syndrome is not a clinical diagnosis, but it is a very real feeling that parents experience. It is a normal phase and emotion when your child leaves home for the first time.
3: Cleveland Clinic psychologist Susan Albers, PhysD, recommends giving yourself time to adjust, staying connected with your child, and exploring new interests. Anthony Lucero, USA Radio News.
0: The 2026 hurricane season has officially broken the modern record for the longest stretch without a hurricane, stretching past September 11th with empty maps. Meteorologists credit a super El Nino and massive plume of Saharan dust for choking out potential storm development, but they do warn to be ready for whatever the last half of the season brings. I'm Jim Rinaldi, USA Radio News.
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9: 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Other events underway this weekend. The 75th Pose and Potato Festival runs through tomorrow. The big parade is Sunday afternoon. At least 1,800 are taking part this morning in the 55th 8-mile run around Mackinac Island. It begins and ends at Mission Point Resort. More than 1,200 antique tractors are crossing the Mackinac Bridge this morning. leaving Mackinac City.

0: around 8:45, then ending up in St. Ignace at Little Bear East. Six fireworks teams from around the world are in Traverse City this weekend. Fourth annual International Fireworks Competition. They did the first round last night. They'll do it again tonight at Turtle Creek Stadium. Delta Kappa Gamma Education Society is hosting its annual rummage sale today till 2 o'clock at the Sheboygan County Fairgrounds. 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The drawing is scheduled for 2:30 p.m. Proceeds from the sale go towards scholarships for high school graduates who plan to enter the teaching field. 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Runs till 1 o'clock this afternoon at Festival Square. A reminder, the Farmers Market is open Wednesdays and Saturdays through the end of October. For more details, visit Sheboygan.org. Later this hour, stay tuned for another edition of Community Perspective. We'll have a chance to talk with Sheboygan City Manager Dan Cebulski. Several different topics. That's later this hour on Big Country Gold. Saturday scoreboard coming up.
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0: WCBY, Saturday scoreboard. We'll get to the high school football results in just a few moments. Last night in Detroit, Tigers and Rockies met for game one of their weekend series. 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
5: Hi, this is Dan Dickerson. Tigers take game one of a three-game weekend series from the Colorado Rockies with a 6-2 win. This game was a pitcher's duel. Through the first five innings of the game, Framber Valdez dueling with Mason Adams for Colorado, making just his fourth major league start. And Mason Adams was very good. He gave up one run on two hits, five strikeouts in his five innings of work. Adams will stake to a 1-0 lead. Long fifth inning. Framber Valdez had kind of cruised to the first four, but then it was a single, a bunt attempt trying to score a run for the Rockies. Valdez made a fine play to get an out at home. Very next batter singled to right. Jake McCarthy, another runner thrown out at the plate, this time by Zach McKinstry on a perfect throw home. Dylan Dingler made a great pick on an in-between hop. And then finally, an error did score a run in that fifth inning. 1-0 Colorado. Max Clark's third home run of his major league career tied the game at one in the bottom of the fifth inning. And then in the sixth inning, with Adams out of the game, the Tigers broke the game open. Riley Green with a triple to deepest center field, 420 feet from home plate, broke the 1-1 tie. Dylan Dingler greeted the reliever Frasso with a home run to left, his first in more than a month. An absolute bomb to left field, his 27th of the year. Tigers had a 4-1 lead. They added another run in the sixth inning. Max Clark creating a run with his speed, hit by a pitch, stole second, scored on two wild pitches. The final run scoring on a Riley Green double in the eighth inning. Framber Valdez started for the Tigers. He was very good. Six innings, he gave up just one unearned run on six hits with two walks and two strikeouts. He earns his 10th win of the year. Kenley Jansen closed it out for his 19th save of the year, 495th of his career. Good night at the ballpark. Tigers will try to make it two straight over the Rockies on Saturday afternoon. It's a 1-10 start. Tigers will start Andrew Sears. Rockies will counter with Tanner Gordon with a 5.40 ERA. 1-10 start around there at 12:45 on the Detroit Tigers Radio Network.
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0: Jacks. Sooners are 5.5-point favorites. Michigan State hosts Eastern Michigan this afternoon. 3:30 kickoff on Big Ten Network. Spartans a 17-point favorite. Central Michigan's home opener today against Colgate. 1 o'clock kickoff in Mount Pleasant. NFL season getting underway. The Lions will have their opener tomorrow, hosting the New Orleans Saints. 1 o'clock kickoff tomorrow at Ford Field. Lions are 7-point favorite. 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Red Wings hosting the Prospects Tournament at the Belfort Training Center inside Little Caesars Arena today through September 15th. Red Wings training camp opens September 17th. In the NBA, the Pistons still not reached an agreement with Jalen Duren. It appears he may play the final year of his contract with Detroit and then become an unrestricted free agent next year. The Pistons training camp set to open September 29th. NASCAR Cup Series playoff racing continues this weekend. It's the Enjoy Illinois 300 at the Worldwide Technology Raceway Sunday afternoon in the greater St. Louis area. High school football. Games played last night. Rudyard beat Inland Lakes in triple overtime, 42-36. St. Ignace 3-0 after beating Newberry, 41-16. Central Lake 53, Onaway 2. Cedarville defeats Bel Air, 40-24. Hillman 34, Atlanta 12. Pickford a forfeit winner over Brimley. Marquette 47, Sault Ste. Marie 8. In Petoskey, Coopersville beat the Northmen in overtime, 20-17. Elk Rapids 54, Mansalona 6. Kingsley 39, Charlevoix 13. Grayling edged Kalkaska 12-8. Oscoda a winner over Joburg, 20-8. Harbor Springs defeats Frankfort, 14-10. Cadillac shut out Gaylord, 28-0. Escanaba over Alpena, 29-12. East Jordan, a big win against Glen Lake, 20-19. Rogers City will host Copper Island Academy from Calumet this afternoon. There was a game played Thursday night. Engadine beat Pelston, 34-6. Other high school sports notes, Sheboygan Volleyball on the road today at the Mitten Bay Classic at Bay City Central. Sheboygan Boys Soccer, next game will be at Harbor Springs Monday. Sheboygan Girls Golf hosting an invitational on Monday. 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
1: Big Country Gold. For Sheboygan, Indian River, and the Straits of Mackinac, today partly sunny, maybe a shower and a high of 78. Southwest winds around 15, gust of 30. A chance of showers tonight, low 50. Partly sunny Sunday, a chance of showers, high of 68. Afternoon showers Monday, high 68. Looking into Tuesday, a chance of showers and thunderstorms, high 74. That's your forecast. I'm Tim O'Brien. 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
1: Black Diamond Broadcasting, Mike Grisdale, another edition of Community Perspective. Our guest is Sheboygan City Manager Dan Cebulski. I know it's been a busy time for your office and the city staff. Been a while since we talked with you, so time to get an update. One of the things I wanted to mention was the situation with the tissue plant on the Sheboygan River. Can you bring us up to date on what you've been working on?
2: Yes, it's a priority of Mayor Mallory and the council to get that plant cleaned up. It's an eyesore. We know it. The problem is anytime you're trying to deal with an absentee landlord,

0: board and investors and things along that line. There was lawsuits involved with it. It's going to take us a while, but we are actively pursuing it. We want that plant cleaned up. We want it demoed. We want all the weeds and junk and everything else laying around cleaned up because it's at the gateway of our community. Polly Schneider and the DDA does a fantastic job with our downtown. And it's a shame you got to go through that before you get into the downtown.
1: Well, we all agree on that, but how to do it and how to pay for it, that's the big issue, right?
0: I think one of the things that we've been doing, and we've had Senator Slotkin in office, and she met with Mayor Mallory and myself to talk about what the federal government can do to help us out with it. We've been working with state leaders like Senator John DeMoose about this issue and the problem of the plant. But the plant also has far-reaching issues, and that involves that hydro, which is important in controlling the water flow through the Sheboygan River, which drains, I believe, about 1,500 square miles of northern Michigan, which is a huge area. So we are working on that. The county has been involved with us on that, too. So, you know, sometimes you think that things aren't going on, but you know, trying to move federal, state, and other agencies sometimes is difficult to get them all together, get us all on the page, same page. But I think we're making great progress, and I think you'll see some good things coming here in the near future.
1: Well, that flooding situation earlier this year, even though it was a lot of angst and a lot of response, a lot of effort put into to mitigate whatever that effect was going to be, it did bring a lot of attention to that area, didn't it? The waterway, the dam, the hydro, the tissue plant?
0: I think it made everybody, whether at the state, federal, or local level, fully aware that there's an issue there. You know, we have been talking, once that plant did close down and was ceased operation, we started talking to all the state, federal, and local leaders about the issue, and then unfortunately that, you know, the snow melt slash rain slash whatever else we had, you know, kind of brought everything to light, which is, you know, you hate to make, you know, say this, but, you know, it kind of made out of a horrible thing that happened to many folks in the area. It's the good thing is I think it finally made people aware it's an issue, and I think everybody wants to deal with it. It's just how sometimes.
1: And to clean it up. People say, why doesn't the city clean it up? Well, the city doesn't have $20 million to do that.
0: At least $20 million. I don't think people realize that plant is actually goes down a couple levels below ground, that the plant actually is part of the retaining wall that will, you know, hold up the hydro as well as holds back a lot of water. So that's the issue that you have to deal with. Is not only is it a demolition, this is a very complicated thing that it's going to take a ton of money, and I don't think people realize, you know, they say, well, the city should clean it up. Well, it's a town of 4,700 people, and you got $20 million that you would have to divide out to pay for that among 4,700 people. And you got to remember that would be how much per person? And that includes every man, woman, and child. So it's kind of financially almost, it is impossible financially for the city to do it. So it's going to involve a lot of cooperation with the federal and state local levels.
1: Dan, talking about what that plant looks like when you drive through or boat through town, you've also done a lot of work in code enforcement the last couple years. Can you bring us up to date on the progress with that?
0: It's kind of been a long-term goal of the city. It started with Mayor Tebow and went to Mayor Mallory, and Mayor Mallory and council have made it a priority. So staff has made it a priority. Council allowed me to fund a new position back in the fall. We hired Chris Bauer, and Chris is now, you know, almost exclusively focuses on code enforcement along with some planning issues and working on the paper plant with me. And I think you can start to see the difference in town on the code enforcement. You see structures coming down that have been sitting for 20 years. You see, you know, structures that are in poor condition being cleaned up, painted. We have a lot of success stories, and it's contagious. When people see that, hey, look, people are investing in these houses, and we're redoing them, and people are starting to invest in them.

0: theirs. So this is a great thing, and it was long, long overdue. And the first week I was here, city manager Tom Eustace took me around, introduced me to Jim Conboy, and that was one of the things that Jim talked to me at great length about. And so every time I take down a house or do some abatement, I always thank Jim for, you know, kind of pushing that issue, because he was doing that with, you know, Tom Eustace as well as the former mayor, Tebow. So, and we kind of carried that through. So, and hopefully we continue on with that. And we're hoping to find some financial resources out there to help some of the people that may not be able to want to make the improvements, but may not be able to financially do so.
1: That's right. We talked about this before, but the key is not just to write somebody up, but to help them facilitate to get done what's needed.
0: Too often times you have people that, hey, they would love to do something to their house, and they just can't. They can't do it themselves, and, you know, sometimes finding a contractor is very difficult. You know, we got to help with those resources, whether it be technical and hooking them up with contractors, or, you know, providing resources to buy, you know, some paint. Paint's not cheap anymore. Nothing's cheap anymore. So I think that's one of those things that's important. You know, giving them more tickets is not going to make things better, because a lot of times they're in a financial situation that they can't. So you kind of look at the other people kind of need a little kick. And sometimes we have spouses come in and thank us for giving their spouse a little kick on something that maybe been sitting in the yard for too long, or, hey, she's been after him or he's been after him to paint the garage. And, you know, with a little nudge from us, it happens. So we get a lot of significant others that come in and thank us for our little nudge.
1: Talking with Sheboygan City Manager Dan Sobalski. Get the Let Out initiative. That's been underway for a few months now. The city involved in that. I know you got a grant to help put that together.
0: We've been very successful in getting grants from the state to do that. And we're looking to replace as many lead service lines as we can. So there'll be people, contractors out there from, you know, that we hire, that'll be testing your water lines for lead. Also, there'll be contractors coming out and replacing those that we find that are. And most of these programs are free. I know sometimes people are reluctant to say, oh, well, the government's going to, you know, come to help me. But that's what that money's for. And we've been very successful. We do sometimes have trouble getting some landowners to answer the phone or return the phone call, because sometimes they think, hey, this is some sort of sales call, or no, it's grant funded through the state. And so if you got any questions sometimes on stuff like that, feel free to give City Hall a call to confirm, hey, is this legit? And we do get quite a few calls, and my staff has a great conversation with, explains to them, and usually most of the time they're like, oh, yeah, that's great. Yeah, send them over.
1: If people haven't been to the Children's Trail on the east side of the river lately, I think they're in for a surprise. There's been a lot of work done over there, hasn't there?
0: Yes, we were very fortunate to get an $800,000 grant from the state. We did add some new fishing piers, and a good bit of the trails over there now are paved, so they are handicap accessible. We did put in a parking lot over there for that purpose. And again, we have that brand new concession stand over there too, that's right in that area. So that was used this year and people enjoyed that. So it's been a big improvements over there. We got a lot of things yet to do, and we're focusing on getting more grant funds to do that.
1: All right. And another thing I had on my list was about the deer hunt in the city. Did that last fall. I understand it's happening again this year.
0: Yes. Unfortunately, we have a huge problem with deer. And one of the things we're doing is trying to keep the numbers down. When you keep the numbers down, it eliminates or, you know, minimizes the possibility for, you know, some of the diseases out there that you hear about downstate that the deer are getting, which when they get it, it's a horrible death for them. So we're trying to keep the herd down a little bit here in the city. We were hoping with the big snows and stuff like that we had lately that would have helped us a little bit, but I don't think so. Matter of fact, coming down Western this morning on the way here, I had a whole herd go across right there in the industrial park. So yeah, there's a lot of them out there. We're looking for property owners to let us in. To allow hunters, we screen all hunters, and we are looking for a few more hunters to come, and they got to take a dose.

0: first, and then they are given a tag so that they can take a buck within the city limits, and then if they want to take another doe, then they can then take their second buck. So yeah, anybody, contact City Hall for more information. As I believe it's on our webpage too. But it's a good program. Matter of fact, we waived the requirement for property owners. There was a fee. We waived the fee. Council waived the fee so that we can encourage more people to open up their property. It has to be 2.5 acres or larger. And we come and inspect the property to make sure, is it safe to have somebody there with a bow? And again, we test all the archers. They have to pass a test before they can get their tag to hunt in the city limits.
1: Yeah, just to be clear, it's not firearm deer hunting.
0: No,
1: it's,
0: with bow only. Bow. Sorry, sir.
1: Yep, got to have that. Any other projects? I know there was talk about some updates coming for Gordon Turner Park. Any news on that?
0: Yes, we were very fortunate. We applied for a grant through Eagle, and it's a coastal resiliency grant. And we had some consultants come in as part of the grant. It was paid for through the grant. And they looked at Gordon Turner Park. They looked at how we could open up some of that area that goes back behind the DPW garage back in there. I think the city owns a couple hundred acres back in there. So we would like to open that back up to have those as walking trails. So they did submit us some preliminary drawings on how to make sure that that area gets a little wet in the spring, and we can make some modifications to get the water to flow through there easier, which is better to drain, you know, water from many areas of the city through there. And then also to open that up for trails. Also looking at, there's a little patch of woods right there by the county marina, and then also by the beach there, by the crib light. So they came up with some suggestions how to open that area more to, I always call it ecotourism, so that people can go walk back in there easier along the river, get to the crib light besides going on the boardwalk. So it'd almost be a loop. You can go out the boardwalk, come back around, and come back along the river and back to the parking lot. So we did get some preliminary drawings on that, and then the next step is now we are eligible to get grant funding to make some of that happen. So you'll be seeing that happen here soon, probably within the next year.
1: General election coming up in November, and that includes some city positions, correct?
0: Yes, there is an election for mayor this year. Mayor Mallory is seeking re-election. We do have a number of council seats that are open, and we do have a good slate of candidates that are going to run for those positions. Some of them are rerunning to hold their seats, which is great. I think we got a great council, we got a great mayor, and I think it shows that their leadership is really making a lot of positive changes in this community.
1: Our guest on this edition of Community Perspective was Sheboygan City Manager Dan Cebulski. I'm Mike Grisdale, Black Diamond Broadcasting.
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So she came to see him one last time. Oh, and we all wondered if she would. And it kept running through my mind. This time, he's over her for good.

0: 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Sheboygan.
1: USA Radio News, I'm Chuck Brady. Following the remembrance ceremonies held yesterday, previously classified 9/11 documents are being released by the Trump administration. The documents, mainly from the daily intelligence briefings from former Presidents Clinton and George W. Bush, where both were warned that Osama bin Laden was plotting to attack the U.S. using hijacked passenger jets. A December 1998 document prepared for Clinton's presidential daily brief included the heading, Bin Laden Preparing to Hijack U.S. Aircraft. CIA Director John Ratcliffe called it the single largest release of CIA analysts related to 9/11 ever. Governor Gavin Newsom is rejecting President Donald Trump's pledge to give every American adult $5,000 if Republicans keep control of Congress. Newsom also called the president pathetic and sad.
2: Pathetic because it's just bull and sad that he has to go in front of people and basically bribe them. I mean, that's how desperate he is to hold on to power. He knows his presidency is de facto over as we know it this November.
1: Newsom went on to say that the president is trying to influence voters with a promise that would cost the government over $1 trillion and would need Congress's approval. It's widely speculated Newsom will be running for president in the year 2028.
2: He's going to do everything he can to rig the election. In the absence of that, he wanted to buy everybody off. Said, if you vote for us, then I'll give you $5,000. I mean, that's, you know, there's laws about that. But it's just, it's made up.
1: Meanwhile, Commerce Secretary Howard Lutnick says the president's proposed $5,000 dividend checks for adults would not come from tax money. Lutnick made the comment in an interview with NBC News and claimed that they can earn the money that the president wants to pay out. Severe weather taking aim at parts of the southeast this weekend. Reports are big cities like Tampa and New Orleans could see up to 3 inches of rain. America's News Network, USA Radio News.
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1: More concerns about how AI or artificial intelligence is used these days, as Anthropic reports that Iran and Russia misused the AI service Claude for weapons research.
2: Officials say the AI model has been used to develop potential military applications, including kamikaze drone swarms, missile navigation systems, and biological weapons. Anthropic's threat intelligence team says China and Yemen have also been flagged for misusing its models within the past year. None of the cases involved Anthropic's most advanced models, Fable and Mythos. Anthropic says as the capabilities of its models increase, it's working to prevent its technology from being used for harmful purposes. I'm Daniel Martindale.
1: Careful how you express your opinion online, too. Researchers have found that how people leave online reviews can actually unintentionally reveal information about who they know and their social network.
3: That information could conceivably be used by cybercriminals to make people more susceptible to scams. The researchers, a global team led by the University of Texas at Austin, developed a computer model to analyze Yelp reviews. It found that people who know each other are more likely to visit the same places and influence how they write reviews. Connecting these patterns could make it easier for a criminal to impersonate someone they know. The team didn't find evidence that criminals are actually using Yelp reviews to scam people, just that it's possible. I'm Mark Mayfield.
1: Chuck Brady, USA Radio News.
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7: WCBY Saturday Scoreboard. I'm Mike Grisdale. We'll get to the high school football results in just a few moments. Last night in Detroit, the Tigers beat the Rockies 6-2. Detroit's record improves to 68-79. Game two of the series with Colorado this afternoon. First pitch just after 1 p.m. Andrew Sears will be on the mound for Detroit. College football today. Number 11, Oklahoma is in Ann Arbor to take on Michigan. Noon kickoff on Fox. Sooners are 5.5-point favorites. Michigan State hosts Eastern Michigan later today. 3:30 kickoff on Big Ten Network. Spartans are 17-point favorites. Central Michigan's home opener today, hosting Colgate. 1 o'clock kickoff in Mount Pleasant. NFL season getting underway. Lions will open at home tomorrow against the New Orleans Saints. 1 o'clock kickoff at Ford Field Sunday. Lions are 7-point favorites. You can hear Lions football this season on our sister station, Classic Rock the Bear, 95.3 FM. In NASCAR, Cup Series playoff racing continues this weekend. It's the Enjoy Illinois 300 at the Worldwide Technology Raceway in the greater St. Louis area Sunday afternoon. Week three of the high school football season. A good one last night in Indian River. But it was Rudyard beating Inland Lakes in triple overtime, 42-36. St. Ignace now 3-0 after beating Newberry, 41-16. Pickford was a forfeit winner over Brimley. Central Lake 53, Onaway 2. Cedarville Detour defeats Bel Air, 40-24. Hillman 34, Atlanta 12. Marquette 47, Sault Ste. Marie 8. A good one in Petoskey. Coopersville beat the Northmen in overtime, 20-17. Elk Rapids 54, Mansalona 6. Kingsley wins again, beating Charlevoix 39-13. Grayling defeated Kalkaska 12-8. Oscoda 20, Joburg 8. Harbor Springs, a winner over Frankfort, 14-10. Cadillac shut out Gaylor, 28-0. Escanaba 29, Alpena 12. East Jordan nips Glen Lake 20-19. Other scores, Davison 54, TC Central 20.

0: 28. TC West rolled over Bay City 56-18. Jackson Lumen Christi shut out Traverse City St. Francis 45-0. A game played Thursday night saw Engadine beat Pelston 34-6. Roger City has a game at home this afternoon against Copper Island Academy out of Calumet. 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
1: Big Country Gold. For Sheboygan, Indian River, and the Straits of Mackinac this afternoon, a chance of showers, maybe a rumble of thunder. Partly sunny, a high of 80. West winds gusting to 30. Partly cloudy skies tonight, a chance of showers, low 51. A little cooler tomorrow, partly sunny, a chance of showers, and a high of 65. Looking into Monday, sunny, high 72. That's your forecast. I'm Tim O'Brien.
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1: Black Diamond Broadcasting, Mike Grisdale with a chance to talk about Tap Into the Trails. It's coming to Sheboygan September 19th. Joining us is Carol Yeck, Executive Director, Sheboygan Area Chamber of Commerce, and the Sheboygan Area Visitors Bureau. This is a one-day Tap Into the Trails, but my goodness, you've got all kinds of activities lined up, don't you?
2: We do. Thanks for having us, Mike. It is such a special day celebrating the trail system and the many uses of the trails. And the itinerary really illustrates how many ways there are to use the trails in northern Michigan.
1: Well, you mentioned this is kind of unique. Not only a lot of activities, but you got a lot of different partners putting it together.
2: We do. This festival definitely takes a village. We have an excellent partnership with the Sheboygan Area Visitors Bureau, the Sheboygan Area Chamber of Commerce, Top of Michigan Trails Council, Little Traverse Conservancy, the City of Sheboygan, DNR and the Sheboygan State Park, and the Sheboygan County Community Foundation, as well as Sheboygan Brewing Company, and great sponsors like PIE&G.
1: Okay, so September 19th, why don't we start at the beginning? And yeah. What's happening that day? It's a Saturday, and a lot of things on the agenda.
2: It is. So we're going to start with bird watching out at Duncan Bay Preserve. That's put on by Little Traverse Conservancy and the Mackinac Straits Raptor Watch. And then Becca Nelson and Top of Michigan Trails Council will kick off the 5 and 10K Family Fun Run right from Festival Square down our trails. Right after that, Jim Conboy and the Sheboygan Trails Council will take a bike ride out to the Hoffus Preserve. Tap into Mornings on Main with live music and artists throughout downtown. The City of Sheboygan and the Sheboygan DDA will be putting that on with the Farmers Market, shopping and dining, as well as the Made in Sheboygan Craft Show down in Washington Park. At 1 o'clock, there'll be children's activities at the Children's Trail, as well as an invitation for anyone who maybe can't run or walk the 5K, 10K, to bring their strollers, their wheelchairs, anything like that. The trail is now paved through the Children's Trail, and they will be celebrating that with their own little mini K. And they'll have some kids' activities there as well. We'll kick off October

0: Fest in Festival Square. The City of Sheboygan and the Visitors Bureau will have the Brian Packard Family Polka Band. It's a Polish polka band. We'll have activities in between, including a dachshund race, stein holding, a cornhole tournament. And then we're going to wrap up that evening down in Festival Square with the Jelly Roll Blues Band, which is a Northern Michigan favorite. We're super excited to have them there. And then in the evening, you can meet at Sheboygan State Park. They're going to have a beautiful lantern lit walk at 7:30. It's really a great experience for all families.
1: Well, I know there's probably a general place to find the information. Would that be the Chamber website?
0: Yes. You can go to the Chamber website or our Facebook page, Sheboygan Area Visitors Bureau. We'll be doing lots of updates throughout the weekend and early next week about different times and all the different activities and what those look like from the partners that are putting those on.
1: Talking with Carol Yeck about the Tap Into the Trails September 19th. I want to get this straight. Oktoberfest in September.
0: Correct. It is a celebration of fall and the beauties of Northern Michigan right here in Sheboygan.
1: All right. A lot of music lined up on that day, and that's mostly at Festival Square, correct?
0: Correct, and through downtown Sheboygan. The morning will be a Mornings on Main Saturday, and so there'll be buskers throughout town, lots of things going on in the morning, and then the rest will be at Festival Square.
1: Well, I know the object of this is not only to have a good time, but to celebrate the trail systems throughout Sheboygan County. I mean, over the last 20 years, what an improvement.
0: Oh my goodness, they are exceptionally groomed trails. We really want to bring the attention to those and make sure that our residents and our visitors are getting access to those trails and using those trails and making experiences and memories. They're absolutely beautiful.
1: Do you get a lot of inquiries at the Chamber and the Tourist Bureau about the availability of trails?
0: Oh my goodness, so many. Our trailheads, getting them to the trailheads is really what they come in and they can experience the trails and tap right into downtown and jump right back on the trail system. But I think that that's probably our number one ask.
1: Carol, to put this together, you've got a lot of organizations, but do you still need some volunteers and some help with the sponsors?
0: We do. To bring these festivals to life, we really lean into our community. So if you would like to be a sponsor, or if you would like to volunteer, you can go to our website at www.sheboygan.com. You can email me, carol@sheboygan.com, or you can give me a call at 231-445-0318. There's all kinds of positions, all kinds of things to do. We want to thank the Creation Station. They're going to be painting faces down at our Oktoberfest, so that will be something fun for the kids downtown also. There's all kinds of ways to volunteer, so please give us a call.
1: A lot of these activities are free of charge, right? But there's some that have a small fee.
0: Yes. There'll be a small door cover charge for Oktoberfest. 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
1: Tap Into the Trails September 19th. Thanks, Carol. We're looking forward to a busy, busy day.
0: Thanks. I hope to see everybody there.
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You're tied to her, and I'm tied to him. And we don't want to hurt either one of them. That's how it is.

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1: USA Radio News, I'm Chuck Brady. Focus on Ireland this weekend because that's where President Donald Trump is. The president spending the weekend in Ireland, touting his relationship with the country while meeting with Ireland's prime minister as well.
2: Business. We've had some discussions on trade and various other things. We have a big relationship with Ireland, and that'll continue stronger than ever.
1: The president set to attend the final days of the Irish Open, which, by the way, is being held at his golf course there in Ireland.
2: You have a lot of great Irish players that are doing very well at an Irish course, and it's been a tremendous success. It's rated one of the greatest courses in the world.
1: He was asked when he thought the conflict with Iran might come to an end.
2: The United States and Ireland have a fantastic relationship, a very profitable one for Ireland, less profitable for us, to be honest.
1: Meanwhile, back at home, one scare that has apparently come to an end is the cyclospora outbreak.
3: The CDC announced today that the largest ever outbreak of the foodborne illness sickened nearly 20,000 people overall. Health officials linked it to shredded iceberg lettuce supplied by Taylor Farms in Mexico. It fueled the worst cyclosporiasis season in U.S. history and included two deaths, both in the epicenter of the biggest outbreak in Michigan. I'm Wendy Swanson.
1: Speaking of things coming to an end, Judge Judy hanging up the robe and the gavel after 30 years.
4: The longtime TV personality, whose real name is Judy Scheindlin, says her series, Judy Justice, will air its final episode next month. The 83-year-old told People she has plenty of other interests and no longer wants to spend time in hair and makeup, but still wants her message to reach viewers. She'll remain involved as the producer of her son Adam Levy's new courtroom series, Adam's Law. Levy, an attorney who has also appeared in television before, will take over the small claims format that helped make his mother a household name. I'm Chris Caraggio.
1: America's News Network, USA Radio News.
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1: All in a day's work, the National International Airport one step closer to being named in honor of Dolly Parton. Working.

0: The Metropolitan Nashville Airport Authority Board of Commissioners voting unanimously to move forward with the project. A final name has not been chosen, but the board said it's working closely with the appropriate parties to thoughtfully determine how Dolly Parton's name and legacy will be incorporated. Tennessee Governor Bill Lee says he wants to see the airport renamed. At the box office this weekend, Practical Magic 2 off to a good start. The sequel starring Sandra Bullock and Nicole Kidman made $4.7 million from the previews on Thursday. It's expected to make between $30 and $40 million in its debut this weekend and projected to end the long run of Spider-Man Brand New Day's six-week run at the top of the box office. It's a huge weekend for college football, too. One of the top matchups of the 2026 college football season set for tonight. Number one-ranked Ohio State versus number three Texas in a rematch of last year's game in Columbus, which the Buckeyes won 14-7. Kickoff set for 7:30 Eastern time this evening. Other big games on tap as well. I'm Chuck Brady. You're listening to USA Radio News.
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2: WCBY Saturday Scoreboard. I'm Mike Grisdale. We'll get to the high school football results in just a few moments. Last night in Detroit, the Tigers beat the Rockies 6-2. Detroit's record improves to 68-79. Game two of the series with Colorado this afternoon. First pitch just after 1 p.m. Andrew Sears will be on the mound for Detroit. College football today, number 11, Oklahoma is in Ann Arbor to take on Michigan. Noon kickoff on Fox. Sooners are 5.5-point favorites. Michigan State hosts Eastern Michigan later today. 3:30 kickoff on Big Ten Network. Spartans are 17-point favorites. Central Michigan's home opener today, hosting Colgate. 1 o'clock kickoff in Mount Pleasant. NFL season getting underway. Lions will open at home tomorrow against the New Orleans Saints. 1 o'clock kickoff at Ford Field Sunday. Lions are 7-point favorites. You can hear Lions football this season on our sister station, Classic Rock the Bear, 95.3 FM. In NASCAR, Cup Series playoff racing continues this weekend. It's the Enjoy Illinois 300 at the Worldwide Technology Raceway in the greater St. Louis area Sunday afternoon. Week three of the high school football season. A good one last night in Indian River. But it was Rudyard beating Inland Lakes in triple overtime, 42-36. St. Ignace now 3-0 after beating Newberry, 41-16. Pickford was a forfeit winner over Brimley. Central Lake 53, Onaway 2. Cedarville Detour defeats Bel Air, 40-24. Hillman 34, Atlanta 12. Marquette 47, Sault Ste. Marie 8. A good one in Petoskey. Coopersville beat the Northmen in overtime, 20-17. Elk Rapids 54, Mansalona 6. Kingsley wins again, beating Charlevoix, 39-13. Grayling defeated Kalkaska, 12-8. Oscoda 20, Joburg 8. Harbor Springs, a winner over Frankfort, 14-10. Cadillac shut out Gaylor, 28-0. Escanaba 29, Alpena 12. East Jordan nips Glen Lake 20-19. Other scores: Davison 54, TC Central 28. TC West rolled over Bay City 56-18. Jackson Lumen Christi shut out

0: Traverse City St. Francis 45-0. A game played Thursday night saw Engadine beat Pelston 34-6. Rogers City has a game at home this afternoon against Copper Island Academy out of Calumet. 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
1: Big Country Gold. For Sheboygan, Indian River, and the Straits of Mackinac this afternoon, a chance of showers, maybe a rumble of thunder. Partly sunny, a high of 80. West winds gusting to 30. Partly cloudy skies tonight, a chance of showers, low 51. A little cooler tomorrow, partly sunny, a chance of showers, and a high of 65. Looking into Monday, sunny, high 72. That's your forecast. I'm Tim O'Brien.
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0: The crack of the bat, the roar of the crowd. 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
1: Well, there's always been groups of people that never could see eye to eye. But I always thought if they ever had a chance to sit down and talk face to face, they might realize they got a lot in common.

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1: USA Radio News, I'm Jim Rinaldi. The Consumer Price Index, a key measure of inflation, rose 0.4% in August over July. The index measures the cost of a wide assortment of goods and services. Numbers out from the Bureau of Labor Statistics show the annual increase is at 3.4%. Not counting food and energy prices, the increase was 0.3% for the month, slightly higher than analysts' expectations. The report is the last major inflation indicator released before the Federal Reserve policy meeting next week, where it will vote on interest rates. Secretary of State Marco Rubio says he has no plans to run for the White House again.
2: He said in an interview with Colombian news station RCN and translated by NBC News, "I'm not a candidate for anything right now, and I'm 100% focused on my job." That's in line with what a source familiar with the matter told NBC, saying Rubio's not launching a bid to run for office in 2028. That person said Rubio could consider it in 2032 or 2036. John Summers, USA Radio News.
1: Victims of Jeffrey Epstein's abuse are backing Democratic nominee James Tallarico for U.S. Senate in Texas. Tallarico and the group of victims also called on his opponent, Republican Attorney General Ken Paxton, to use his current office to sue the Justice Department over their Epstein file redactions. This after the Donald J. Trump and Jeffrey Epstein Memorial Reading Room opened in New York City, featuring the printed, unredacted version of the released files. Tallarico said at the exhibit, "When did Ken Paxton decide it was okay to ignore these survivors?" Paxton's campaign has questioned the authenticity of Tallarico's concerns. 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
3: This is the Money Minute. I'm Alan Johnson. 1 minute, your money, and here's what mattered this week. The national debt is now above $40 trillion, and Washington tried to push long-term interest rates down by increasing Treasury bond buybacks. And you know what? It worked for about a day. Then rates moved right back up at the Federal Reserve. There's another number worth watching. The money supply, M2, is growing at about 5.4% from a year ago, and that's the fastest pace in roughly 4 years. And the metals noticed. And gold has been trading above $4,600 an ounce, while silver's been pushing nearly 70. Now, none of that tells us what's happening next week. But put it together, $40 trillion in debt, high borrowing cost, a growing money supply, and precious metals moving higher. Those are the numbers I'll be watching. I'm Alan Johnson, and that's the Money Minute, presented by Heritage Gold Partners at 833-

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1: August tied the record for the hottest month ever recorded worldwide, with scientists warning of growing impacts from extreme heat.
2: August was the hottest August on record worldwide and tied the record for the hottest month ever recorded. Samantha Burgess is the strategic lead for climate at the European Center for Medium Range Weather Forecasts. She spoke to France 24.
3: We've really seen the impact across Europe of how maladapted we are effectively, with roads melting, train lines buckling, schools closing.
2: Global temperatures were 1.65 degrees above pre-industrial levels, while record ocean heat and a strengthening El Nino added to the extreme conditions. Anthony Lucero, USA Radio News.
1: A former Anthropic researcher is warning that the rapid development of artificial intelligence could pose an existential threat. Jacob Coxon resigned from the company over safety concerns, saying AI firms are racing ahead without adequate safeguards. Other researchers have echoed concerns about the pace of development. A new study shows eating at a certain time of day may help those with diabetes and obesity. The University of Illinois Chicago research shows eating between noon and 8 p.m. improves blood sugar control in adults with type 1 diabetes. In addition, researchers also found no increase in the risk of high or low blood sugar levels among those in the study. I'm Jim Rinaldi, USA Radio News.
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7: WCBY Weekend Update. I'm Mike Grisdale. Earlier this week in Sheboygan County, hundreds of people gathered at the Chateau of Black Mountain for a public meeting held by Northern Waters Solar Park. The parent company, EDP Renewables of North America, is planning a project in Grant Township. It's a 110-megawatt solar energy infrastructure on 800 acres. The company's hope is to provide power to more than 30,000 homes in the area and generate millions of dollars for Sheboygan County. However, many residents have concerns about protecting farmland, wildlife, and property values. The company preparing to turn in an application for this project to the Michigan Public Service Commission before the end of the year. Earlier this week in the Eastern UP, four departments responded to a fire at Snow's Bar in Cedarville. Reports say a beer delivery driver reported the fire at 9:40 a.m. Wednesday. Firefighters had to use tanker trucks to run in water from the Cedarville Bay boat launch to combat the flames. Significant damage was done to the building, however, no injuries reported. Cause of the blaze remains under investigation by the Clark Township Fire Department. Governor Whitmer is continuing her fight against Line 5. Whitmer has now directed state environmental regulators to reconsider their approval of the Line 5 tunnel project in the Straits of Mackinac. The order comes after the Michigan Supreme Court ruled that a state utility regulator's analysis was too narrow and needs to be redone before the project can move forward. Whitmer has also sent a letter to Enbridge demanding the Canadian company look at transport alternatives to shut down the pipeline as soon as possible. A Sheboygan County woman was recently sentenced after pleading no contest to attempted larceny in a building. 35-year-old Victoria Pazino of Sheboygan was given 6 months in jail, 2 years probation, ordered to perform 200 hours community service, and pay over $22,000 in restitution. Pazino was arrested over a year ago for stealing from her employer, Quick Check the Store, in Sheboygan. Events this weekend include the 12th annual Brianna's Ride, that's today in the Alanson area, the off-road trail ride designed to bring attention to suicide prevention. There's more details at briannasride.org. Delta Kappa Gamma Education Society hosting its annual rummage sale today till 2 o'clock at the Sheboygan County Fair.

0: grounds. Proceeds from the sale go toward scholarships for high school graduates planning to enter the teaching field. The 75th Posen Potato Festival continues through Sunday. The parade is tomorrow afternoon. At least 1,800 taking part today in the 55th 8-mile run around Mackinac Island, and more than 1,200 antique tractors crossing the Mackinac Bridge this morning from Mackinac City to St. Ignace. Activities afterwards at Little Bear East. 6 fireworks teams from around the world are in Traverse City this weekend. It's the 4th annual International Fireworks Competition. Another show scheduled tonight at Turtle Creek Stadium. No one matched all the numbers in last night's Mega Millions. The jackpot grows to $227 million Tuesday. Tonight's Powerball worth $232 million. Saturday scoreboard is next.
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0: WCBY Saturday scoreboard. We'll get to the high school football results in just a few moments. Last night in Detroit, Tigers and Rockies met for game one of their weekend series. 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
5: Hi, this is Dan Dickerson. Tigers take game one of a 3-game weekend series from the Colorado Rockies with a 6-2 win. This game was a pitcher's duel. Through the first 5 innings of the game, Framber Valdez dueling with Mason Adams. For Colorado, making just his 4th major league start, and Mason Adams was very good. He gave up 1 run on 2 hits, 5 strikeouts in his 5 innings of work. Adams will stake to a 1-0 lead. Long 5th inning, Framber Valdez had kind of cruised to the first 4, but then it was a single, a bunt attempt trying to score a run for the Rockies. Valdez made a fine play to get an out at home. Very next batter, single to right, Jake McCarthy. Another runner thrown out at the plate, this time by Zach McKinstry on a perfect throw home. Dylan Dingler made a great pick on an in-between hop. And then finally, an error did score a run in that 5th inning. 1-0 Colorado. Max Clark's 3rd home run of his major league career tied the game at 1 in the bottom of the 5th inning. And then in the 6th inning, with Adams out of the game, the Tigers broke the game open. Riley Green with a triple to deepest center field, 420 feet from home plate, broke the 1-1 tie. Dylan Dingler greeted the reliever Frasso with a home run to left, his first in more than a month. An absolute bomb to left field, his 27th of the year. Tigers had a 4-1 lead. They added another run in the 6th inning. Max Clark creating a run with his speed, hit by a pitch, stole second, scored on 2 wild pitches. The final run scoring on a Riley Green double in the 8th inning. Framber Valdez started for the Tigers. He was very good. 6 innings. He gave up just 1 unearned run on 6 hits with 2 walks and 2 strikeouts. He earns his 10th win of the year. Kenley Jansen close it out for his 19th save of the year, 495th of his career. Good night at the ballpark. Tigers will try to make it 2 straight over the Rockies on Saturday afternoon. It's a 1-10 start. Tigers will start Andrew Sears. Rockies will counter with Tanner Gordon with a 5.40 ERA. 1-10 start around there at 12:45 on the Detroit Tigers Radio Network.
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0: 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A noon kickoff on Fox. Sooners are 5.5-point favorites. 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Spartans a 17-point favorite. Central Michigan's home opener today against Colgate. 1 o'clock kickoff in Mount Pleasant. NFL season getting underway. The Lions will have their opener tomorrow, hosting the New Orleans Saints. 1 o'clock kickoff tomorrow at Ford Field. Lions are 7-point favorite. 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

0: 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Red Wings hosting the Prospects Tournament at the Belfour Training Center inside Little Caesars Arena today through September 15th. Red Wings training camp opens September 17th. In the NBA, the Pistons still not reached an agreement with Jalen Duren. It appears he may play the final year of his contract with Detroit and then become an unrestricted free agent next year. The Pistons training camp set to open September 29th. NASCAR Cup Series playoff racing continues this weekend. It's the Enjoy Illinois 300 at the Worldwide Technology Raceway Sunday afternoon in the greater St. Louis area. High school football games played last night. Rudyard beat Inland Lakes in triple overtime, 42-36. St. Ignace 3-0 after beating Newberry, 41-16. Central Lake 53, Onaway 2. Cedarville defeats Bel Air, 40-24. Hillman 34, Atlanta 12. Pickford a forfeit winner over Brimley. Marquette 47, Sault Ste. Marie 8. In Petoskey, Coopersville beat the Northmen in overtime, 20-17. Elk Rapids 54, Mansalona 6. Kingsley 39, Charlevoix 13. Grayling edged Kalkaska 12-8. Oscoda a winner over Joburg, 20-8. Harbor Springs defeats Frankfort, 14-10. Cadillac shut out Gaylord, 28-0. Escanaba over Alpena, 29-12. East Jordan, a big win against Glen Lake, 20-19. Roger City will host Copper Island Academy from Calumet this afternoon. There was a game played Thursday night. Engadine beat Pelston, 34-6. Other high school sports notes, Sheboygan Volleyball, on the road today at the Mitten Bay Classic at Bay City Central. Sheboygan Boys Soccer, next game will be at Harbor Springs Monday. Sheboygan Girls Golf hosting an invitational on Monday. Sheboygan Catholic alumni and friends having their golf scramble Saturday, September 19th at the Sheboygan Golf and Country Club. 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For more information, contact Roy Schreier, 231-268-6647. Or you can call the clubhouse in Sheboygan. 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
1: The number of students playing high school sports continues to go up. And we hear from a coach turned official on why he wears the stripes. I'm John Ross, and this is This Week in High School Sports, powered by the Michigan Achievement Scholarship, and coming to you from the 1-800-CALL-SAM studio. The state of Michigan's ranking for high school sports participation once again outpaces its population rank. Michigan is 10th nationally in terms of population, but has the 6th most boys and 8th most girls participating in high school sports. Combined, the Great Lakes State ranks 8th in overall participation. This is according to the annual study conducted by the National Federation of State High School Associations. In Michigan, ice hockey has the 4th most, boys basketball the 5th most, and boys wrestling the 7th most participants. And for girls sports, bowling and tennis have the 3rd most, with volleyball the 6th most. Nationally, high school sports participation has increased for the 5th straight year, with more than 8.4 million students playing nationwide. 11-player football is the country's most popular. For boys, that's followed by track and field, basketball, and soccer. For girls, the tops are track and field, volleyball, and soccer. Texas remains atop the list of most participants, followed by California, Ohio, Illinois, and Pennsylvania. For more, check out MHSAA.com. It's time for Game Balls, when we highlight a trio of standout performances from the past week. First, Utica Eisenhower volleyball sisters Olivia and Juliet Barishaw. Juliet, a freshman, had 12 kills, and Olivia, a senior, had 11 kills as the Eagles defeated Romeo in straight sets. Detroit Kings Don Spiller caught 3 touchdowns in a 44-42 triple overtime win over Orchard Lake St. Mary's, the defending Division II champions. And a Battle Creek Harper Creek

0: Sean Johnson. He had 14 tackles in Harper Creek's 19-0 win over Cedar Springs, the Beavers' second straight shutout to open the season.
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0: Our weekly Be the Referee feature takes a look at the fine art of officiating with MHSAA registered official Paige Winnie.
2: We're on the volleyball court today, where the home team only had one libero listed. In the middle of the first set, that libero is disqualified for making vulgar comments to the first referee. Can the home team now designate a new libero, or do they play without a libero for the rest of the match, or for just the rest of that set before picking a new libero? If you said they must play the rest of the set without a libero and then can designate a new one before the start of the second set, you are correct. Remember, a libero is a back row defensive specialist who focuses on passing and digging. They can't attack the ball above the net or play on the front row, but can substitute in and out freely for back row players without counting against official substitution limits.
0: Thanks, Paige. There are lots of reasons to get in and stay in officiating. Each week, we hear from a current or former official and a segment called What's My Why. This week, we hear from Murray Rose, a former wrestling coach who's been an MHSAA registered official since 2017.
3: After 30 years of coaching wrestling, I decided to become a wrestling official. My wife asked me, why would you ever want to do that? I said, the answer is simple. I'm a wrestling guy. It's what I do. It's been my passion my whole life. And it's time for me to give back to the sport that's given so much to me through the years. Think about it. I get to work out, get paid, and have fun all at the same time. I get to be in the middle of the action, and I get to have the best seat in the house. I get to shake hands with thousands of student athletes, coaches, and I get to make hundreds of new officiating friends. For me, officiating is a way of life. It's been a wild ride for 9 years now. I encourage all of you young men and women out there to jump on this officiating train and challenge yourself, because I want you to have as much fun officiating as I am.
0: 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Thanks for joining us here in the 1-800-CALL-SAM studio. 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
4: Big Country Gold. For Sheboygan, Indian River, and the Straits of Mackinac this afternoon, a chance of showers, maybe a rumble of thunder. Partly sunny, a high of 80. West winds gusting to 30. Partly cloudy skies tonight, a chance of showers, low 51. A little cooler tomorrow, partly sunny, a chance of showers, and a high of 65. Looking into Monday, sunny, high 72. That's your forecast. I'm Tim O'Brien.
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0: WCBY obituaries this afternoon, brought to you by Northern Michigan Memorials and Monuments. Calvin Nolan, 41, of Rudyard, passed away Tuesday, September 8th at Munson Medical Center in Traverse City. He was born in Sault Ste. Marie, December 12, 1984, son of Mick Marble and Deborah Nolan. Calvin was raised by his mom, Deborah, and stepfather, Ken McDonald, who played an important role in his life. Calvin loved hunting, fishing, and having a good time. He was known for helping others, having a big heart, and being the life of the party. Calvin is survived by his daughter, Bailey, mother and stepfather, Deborah and Ken McDonald, several siblings, aunts, uncles, and cousins who will all miss him dearly. Calvin was preceded in death by his father, Mick Marble, grandmother, Shirley Nolan, grandmother, Patricia McDonald, great-grandma, Clarice Steele, uncle, Tom Captain, and his aunt, Vanda Nolan. Visitation for Calvin will be Tuesday, September 15th, 10 a.m. till noon at Family Life Funeral Home in Pickford. Funeral service will follow immediately at noon Tuesday. Calvin Lou Nolan, 41, of Rudyard, passed away September 8th in Traverse City. Memorial contributions can be made to Calvin's daughter Bailey through an account established at Central Savings Bank. With heavy hearts, the family announces the passing of Sune Bucht, lovingly known to family and friends as Mutt, Uncle Mutt, or Muttley. He passed away peacefully in his sleep August 31st at the age of 77. Sune was born in Sault Ste. Marie August 26, 1949. Spent his early years on Drummond Island, developing a lifelong appreciation for hard work, family, and the outdoors. After graduating from Detour High School, Sune attended Ferris State University and earned an associate's degree in auto body technology. Following college, he moved to the Detroit area, working for Ford Motor Company. In 1974, he married Carol Clappen. Returning to Drummond, they built a life centered on family, community, and enjoying

the island's beauty. After the retirement of his parents, he and Carol took over the management of the family grocery store. There, Sune became known not only as a hard-working businessman, but also as an exceptionally talented butcher. Renowned for cutting the perfect steak, he took great pride in his craft. Beyond his work as a butcher, Sune loved cooking and baking for family, friends, and the community. He was always searching for new bread or cake recipes and was glad to share his creations. Among his specialties was his beloved Finnish rye bread, a family favorite. While he valued his work, Sune's true passion was the outdoors. He found great joy in hunting, fishing, and trapping, pursuits that connected him to the land and the waters he loved. Sune was deeply committed to Drummond Island. Proudly serving as a volunteer firefighter, he was actively involved with the Drummond Island Clinic Board and the Drummond Island Sportsman's Club, and participated in numerous other community organizations throughout the years. He was also a proud member of the Grand Lodge of Free and Accepted Masons of Michigan. Sune is now survived by his beloved wife of 52 years, Carol, two daughters, Marie and Eric Green of Denver, Colorado, Shelley Bucht and her companion Jeffrey of Alaska, and his cherished grandchildren. He is also survived by his sister, Ann Schultz of Gros Isle, brother-in-law Dale and Barbara Clappin of Redford, many cherished nieces and nephews, along with extended family members and numerous dear friends. Sune was preceded in death by his parents, sister Ruth and Vincent Clamaris, brother Carl and Bonnie Bucht, nephews Vincent and Scott, parents-in-law Kenneth and Grace Marie Clappin, and brothers-in-law Harold and Pat Clappin, Glenn Bitkowski, and James Schultz. Those who knew Sune will remember his exceptionally strong work ethic, love of the outdoors, sense of humor, and unwavering dedication to family and community. Whether as a firefighter, mason, sportsman, businessman, or friend, Sune loved a life defined by service. A memorial gathering will be held Monday, September 14th, 10 a.m. till 10:30 a.m. at Drummond Island Lutheran Church. Memorial service follows at 10:30 Monday morning. A luncheon hosted by the Drummond Island Homemakers follows at noon at the Drummond Township Hall. 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Sune Edward Bucht, 77, of Drummond Island, passed away August 31st. Daryl Carriage, 88, of Odin, passed away in Traverse City, September 4th at Munson Hospital. Daryl was born in Harrisville, May 8, 1938, to Taft and Opal Carriage. Spent his early years growing up on the farm in Redmond Township, Emmett County. In 1958, Daryl married the love of his life, Janet Terry of Stutzmansville. In 1958, they moved to an apartment on State Street in Petoskey. And in 1961, they were blessed with their only child, Brenda Lee. 1963, they bought their forever home and moved from Petoskey to Odin. After starting their new lives there, and with his love of baseball, he became the Odin Little League coach for many, many years, from the mid-60s to the early 70s, coaching the Odin Hornets, which he so enjoyed and loved every minute of it. Daryl spent hours at the baseball diamond for practices and games. He became coach to many Little Leaguers, and still, through his life, he would bump into someone he coached and they would say, "Hey, coach!" He loved the Detroit Tigers and saw them play many times. As a treat, he'd take some of the team down to watch them at the old Tiger Stadium. Daryl was a dedicated, hard worker at any job he did, from working in the barns on Mackinac Island, hitching horses in the carriages when he was just 17 years old. He also went on to work for Petoskey Manufacturing for many years as night supervisor. That was in the 70s and early 80s, then went on to paint with S&M Painting, painting homes and cottages all around Emmett County.
Daryl spent over 50 years

years golfing. Fell in love with the sport, golfed well into his 80s. He was on a travel league and regular league for over 40 years, playing at the old Pine Hill Golf Course and at Mackinac Trail Course and many other courses in northern Michigan. Darryl loved the game with a passion and just enjoyed the friendships that turned into lifelong golfing buddies. Anytime a golf tournament was on TV, especially the Masters, he wouldn't make any plans and stay glued to the TV for most of the weekend. He was also an avid hunter and fisherman. Ever since he was a young boy and into his early 70s, he loved the outdoors, especially hunting mule deer in Wyoming and the Montana area, hunting there for over 40 years in the high country. Darryl fell in love with Wyoming and Montana and held his hunting memories dear to his heart. He would often pull out his photo album to relive the moments. Darryl was also known for his signature Stetson hats, cowboy boots. He wore those more than his golf wear and baseball caps. The Western wear was his beloved signature. Darryl will be remembered as a selfless, loving, magnetic, warm, interesting, funny, strong, confident man who loved his family and friends with all his being. He never met anyone who didn't instantly love him. The man was a book of knowledge and actually an encyclopedia of Emmett County. His knowledge of the area was amazing and the stories he would tell. Oh, the stories he would tell. He never met anyone who didn't eventually become a friend. Darryl enjoyed and loved his family and friends fiercely and put himself last in everything and everyone else first. He is now survived by his daughter, Brenda Sly of Odin, nieces and nephews, Becky Joe of Manistee, Sandy of Rudyard, and Cindy and Wes of Mississippi, plus his beloved pup, Cody. He was preceded in death by his beloved wife, Janet, his parents, and his brother and sister-in-law, also his father and mother-in-law, and numerous aunts, uncles, and cousins. A celebration of life for Darryl will be announced at a later date. Arrangements handled by the Stone Funeral Home Services. Darryl Arthur Carriage, 88 of Odin, passed away September 4th in Traverse City. Cindy Nash, 71 of Onaway, passed away peacefully at home September 6th. She was born in Onaway November 20th, 1954, daughter of Lawrence and Alma McDonald. Cindy built a beautiful life in the community she always called home. In 1974, she married Stephen Nash in Onaway. Together, they shared 43 years of marriage before his passing in 2017. Throughout her life, Cindy was a familiar and friendly face in Onaway. For 32 years, she worked as a cook and baker at Woodwinds Restaurant, where her talent, care, and love for preparing delicious meals and baked goods became part of the restaurant's heart. She retired in November of 2025 due to declining health, though her desire to keep baking never faded. Cindy had a true gift in the kitchen, blessing countless people with her homemade bread, delicious cookies, soft, gooey cinnamon rolls, pies, cakes, and cheesecakes. Anyone who ordered a meal or a dessert at Woodwinds during the year Cindy was there experienced a small piece of her warmth and devotion to doing what she loved. For Cindy, cooking and baking were never simply a paycheck. They were part of who she was. That same nurturing spirit reached beyond the kitchen and into Cindy's home and yard. She found comfort in life's simple pleasures, especially working in the gardens, feeding the birds, and quietly enjoying the beauty of nature around her. Content in the place she loved the most, Cindy worked in the yard and making her home feel welcoming. She and Stephen made a wonderful team. He tended the vegetable garden, and she spent hours canning the harvest they were blessed with. The home was also reflected in the little treasures she collected over the years. Knickknacks and figurines of eagles, bears, and cardinals could be found throughout the home, each one adding a touch of personality to the place she so lovingly cared for. And Christmas brought out Cindy's generous spirit in a specially sweet way.
Each year she made more cookies than seemed possible.

0: possible, filling the season with warmth, tradition, and the love she poured into every batch. And she also passed that love on by teaching her grandchildren to bake, leaving them memories they'll carry with them always. More than anything, Cindy treasured her family. She was a devoted wife, loving mother, and a proud grandmother. She especially loved family camping trips to Tomahawk Lake, where everyone could be together. Cindy's loving nature also extended to her little Jack Russell Terrier, Charlie, who brought her comfort, joy, and many smiles, offering steady companionship. Surviving Cindy are her children, Tammy O'Neill of Afton, Guy and Misty Post of Onaway, Michelle and Lee Kazabowski of Millersburg. The grandchildren she adored, as well as the great-grandkids. She also leaves her sisters, Darlene Fleming of Virginia, Laureen Kerr, Shelley and Randy Tibbetts, and Kitty and Dave Gilbert, all of Onaway. Brothers Buck and Sandy McDonald of Florida, Pete and Joanne McDonald, Russell and Kathy McDonald, and Melvin McDonald, all of Onaway. Brother-in-law Dave Post of Hillman, and numerous nieces and nephews. Cindy was preceded in death by her parents, husband Steve, son-in-law Brett, sisters Betty, Vivian, and Nancy, brother Tom, brothers-in-law Patrick, Alger, Dick, and Tom, and her in-laws Clarence and Marjorie Nash. A graveside service will be held at Hillcrest Cemetery, September 26th, 1 p.m. Those planning an expression of sympathy, please consider a donation in memory of Cindy to the Onaway Ambulance Equipment Fund and or to Hospice of Michigan. Arrangements handled by the Chagnon Funeral Home. Cynthia D. Nash, 71 of Onaway, passed away at her home September 6th.
1: Following a fulfilling life of 96 years, Beverly Benjamin, 96 of Mackinac Island, passed away peacefully September 10th in Petoskey. Bev arrived November 27th, 1929 in Battle Creek, the daughter of Ray and Ella Hamilton. Bev had a younger brother, Gordon, who was 8 years her junior. Bev graduated from Michigan State University with a B.A. in business in 1949. Bev was a devoted and loving wife to Robert Benjamin for 64 years, raising three children and providing meals and fun for eight grandchildren who spent many summers on Mackinac Island. Bev's business degree served her well in her career as an office manager and as Bob's partner in managing their island businesses. Whether hosting family and friends for vacations, holidays, or summer visits, guests were sure to have a full activity list, whether it was beach, biking, enjoying Hilton Head, plays at Detroit's Fisher Theater, or taking in sunsets from the porch on Mackinac. Bev's childhood in small towns across Lower Michigan showed her the importance of strong family relationships and helping neighbors. Values she maintained throughout her life. Bev was an active volunteer, supporting her family and community as a scout leader and member of the PTA, AAUW, Orchard Methodist Church of Farmington Hills, and Littlestone Church on Mackinac Island. She also served on the board of directors for the Mackinac Island Medical Center and the Hilton Head Library, and as a docent for the Governor's Mansion. Bev learned how to play bridge as a member of Kappa Delta sorority while attending Michigan State. At her first teaching job in Farmington, she met a number of like-minded young women who loved to play bridge. With many of those women, Bev was part of an 8-person bridge league that played together for over 40 years. Bev later became an avid player in the Bike and Buggy Bridge Club on Mackinac Island. For Bev, bridge provided intellectual challenges and enjoyable social interactions. Once Bev and Bob retired from their full-time careers, they focused on their Mackinac Island businesses and traveled extensively in the off-season. From cross-country road trips to European cruises, Bev and Bob enjoyed their time together exploring the world after decades of hard work. They also made time to visit their grandchildren, too.